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1: Tells the story of how we recorded it and what went wrong when we did it. Happened in Switzerland. The song.

It's KZOZ, Smoke on the Water, Deep Purple kicking off live at 5 tonight. I am Suzanne, and I got a random fun fact from the internet today. Prepare yourself. This one's about armadillos. So, apparently the most common species of armadillos is the nine-banded armadillo. That's a fun fact in its own right. However, let's take it one step further. The nine-banded armadillo always gives birth to identical quadruplets every time. There it is. Random, fun, factual. Thanks, internet. It's KZOZ live at 5. Let's get back to it with Rat.

0: 93.3 KZOZ Rocks live at 5. Peter Frampton, the full deal right there. Do you feel like we do? Frampton comes alive. 1976. I'm Suzanne. Live at 5 complete for tonight. And we'll get into more tunage. Danzig, Grateful Dead, some Aerosmith coming up. Saw this today and I had no idea. But you know how traditionally we've always had tequila shots. Drink them out of a little shot glass. Some tequila experts say that pouring that liquid gold into a shot glass is the wrong way to drink it, and they suggest using a type of glass called a tequila flute, specialized glass that they say direct the tequila aromas toward your nose, and the stem also prevents your hand from warming the spirit too much. It kind of looks like a champagne flute, but just make the, like, cup part of it shorter. And I was like, dang, I am obsessed with having, like, all the different types of glassware at our house. My husband, on the other hand, is like, please do not bring home any more glasses. But I'm like, but tequila flute. That's what I'm going to do when I go home. We'll see how it goes. It's KZOZ.
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0: 93.3 KZOZ Rocks, The Grateful Dead. I am Suzanne. So there's a new documentary called Summer Tour that is basically the journey of two young fans following Dead and Company on the band's final tour back in 2023. So, I mean, the description says it captures the enduring spirit of the Grateful Dead and the magic of the Deadhead community. But this was written by a longtime Deadhead who also is a great photographer and filmmaker, Misha Richter. And then Summer Tour was actually produced by actress-director Chloe Sevigny, who actually was at the Kennedy Center Honors for the Grateful Dead alongside Misha Richter, the director, and a bunch of other people. And so it did premiere at the Telluride Festival last year, and now it's coming to theaters everywhere on July 23rd.
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Whole Lot of Love kicking it off tonight. It's KZOZ's Get the Let Out. And that one comes from Zeppelin 2 in 1969. I am Suzanne, and, you know, I saw this interview with Jimmy Page, and he was looking back at the making of Presence. This is 1975, and, you know, got a heavy, dark masterpiece featuring stuff like Achilles' Last Stand. So it turns out the whole thing was recorded in just 3 weeks. Pure chaos going on. So, you know, Robert Plant was literally tracking vocals while his leg was in a cast from a massive car wreck. He's like in a wheelchair, right? Meanwhile, Jimmy Page is working around the clock, practically hijacking the studio from the Rolling Stones during their downtime. Jimmy Page even played Mick Jagger, Nobody's Fault But Mine, fresh out of the oven, and Mick was completely floored. And for anyone saying the band was too out of it back then, Jimmy says, nope, you don't make an album that intense, falling out, quote, falling about in the street drunk. He saved that for the next album. Oh, yeah, I said it, Jimmy. All right. Anyway, here's a live jam on Achilles.

0: the Rain Song with Led Zeppelin at 93.3 KZOZ, and that wraps it up tonight. KZOZ's Get the Let Out. I picked some cool extended jams tonight for sure, and that final one, Out of Houses of the Holy, in 1973. We got a lot of chances to see some live Zeppelin or Zeppelin adjacent music. So Jason Bonham's Led Zeppelin Evening is at Vina Robles Amphitheater August 21st. Full Led Zeppelin tribute, all the songs you know and love, with Bonzo's son on the drums and a killer band. And the vocalist with this just nails those Robert Plant notes. And then the man himself, Robert Plant, back in Paso Robles, September 29th. It's Robert Plant with Saving Grace and Susie Dion. This is his new project that he's been doing. They finally have hit the States, and we get them in Paso. The legend himself again. Can't wait for these. VinaRobles Amphitheater.com. Check them out.
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Hit us up online. We got that vote going with the poll question presented by McCarthy's. 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My answer is no. A bad neighbor has never forced me to move. I can't afford that. I just had to deal with it. I had the worst next door neighbor.

0: for when I was in my 20s, downtown SLO, living in an apartment, and just every night raging, partying, banging on the walls for no reason. And I'm like, dude, I got to go to work. Like, I'm an actual adult, yo. And that was me in my 20s. You can imagine what a disaster my neighbors were. Yes, yes. All right, that's it for me. I'm CZ. I'm going to get out of here. Jeff and Jeremy tomorrow morning. And one more shot at those Yachtly crew tickets with Know the Show at 9:40. See ya.
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0: It's Alice's Attic with Alice Cooper. It's time once again to escape to another world where the rock is always just right and your seasoned host is never short on stories to share. So sit back and immerse yourself in a Wednesday edition of Alice's Attic with Alice Cooper.
3: Well, you're back to Alice's Attic on Wednesday, July 1st. We made it to July, and I'm starting the month here in Austria. This Friday, I'll be playing the Clam Rock Festival, which sadly is not a festival for clams, but it is a massive rock festival in the city of Clam. Clam. Anyway, lots coming up this hour, including a Cooper's Countdown from 1989, a listener email, and a special birthday bash celebrating one of the great women in rock. But now, why don't we just hear some music?
0: Alice's Attic with Alice Cooper is out on the road.

0: Every week, Cooper's Countdown is heard on great radio stations like this one. What do you got for us, Coop?
1: It was July 1st, 1989. Seinfeld premiered its first episode on TV. The Nintendo Game Boy was released in America, and I was putting the final touches on my album, Trash. And the charts looked like this. Starting off at number 5, one of my old bandmates, Winger, gave us Headed for a Heartbreak. At number 4, Mr. Billy Squier told us all, Don't Say You Love Me. The number 3 slot goes to blues guitarist legend Stevie Ray Vaughan, who had a hit with Crossfire. At number 2, Don Henley had The End of Innocence. And number 1 song on this day in 1989 was from an artist that had topped the charts throughout the 80s and wasn't stopping yet. It's Tom Petty with Running Down a Dream. It was a

0: Uncle Alice and his Cooptastic radio show. We'll be back in a flash. Alice's Attic with Alice Cooper.
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1: Hi, Alice. We run an extreme sports camp outside of Melbourne and love listening to your show. If you ever want to do one of the highest bungee jumps in the world, we can set you up. We have a bridge jump that's over 190 meters. Thanks, Alice. First of all, I would never do that. I never trust my body to any kind of machine, except when you get in an elevator. If you want, you know, when people say, how much faith do you have? Every time you get in an elevator, you have faith. You have faith that that elevator is going to take you up and bring you down. Every time you get in an airplane, you have faith. Every time you get in a car, you have faith. Except in the car, at least you're driving. But the idea of jumping out of a perfectly good airplane with a parachute, that one in 1,000 times, one in 10,000 times, one in 1,000,000 might not open. Or getting on a ride that gets stuck at the top of the ride for 7 hours, that's not me at all. Okay? I just will not be involved in anything. I say life is scary enough.

0: without making it scarier. Okay? My show's scary enough. Well, if you want to throw me off a bridge without the bungee cord, write to me at alice@aliceisattic.com. I'll be right back with birthday bashes, so stay right there.
1: There's more Alice after this.
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0: Do you share a birthday with Nikki Sixx, Elvis, Britney Spears, or Bono? 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
1: If July 1st is your birthday, you share your special day with these celebrities: actor Dan Aykroyd, Baywatch bombshell Pamela Anderson, rapper Missy Elliott, Debbie Harry of Blondie turns 80, and even though he died back in 1992, Willie Dixon would have been 110 today. That's a great party. Dan Aykroyd, Pamela Anderson, Missy Elliott, Debbie Harry, and Willie Dixon. I'd go to that party all day. In fact, I would make a live recording of that party. So it's a tough call between Willie Dixon and Blondie.

0: There's more Alice Cooper coming sooner than later. Alice's Attic with Alice Cooper.
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7: It's Alice's Attic with Alice Cooper.
9: You'll laugh, you'll cry, you'll headbang. You'll need to use the bathroom. And your incredibly talented host does all of that at once. So join him on a journey to the center of your mind and stomach. Yes, he's your tour guide to the dark side. Your host with the least body fat. It's Alice's Attic with Alice Cooper.
10: You're back to the freak show known as Alice's Attic. If you think I'm a freak, you should see some of the characters I hang out with up here. I'm the nerd up here. Anyway, we've got lots coming up this hour, live kicking with my buddies from Aerosmith, then Tales from the Attic about working with a horror legend, and finally, rock trivia on a little L.A. band you might have heard of called The Doors. So let's get to it.
7: Alice's Attic with Alice Cooper.

we'll have live and kicking in just a little while. Let's do more rock now. It's Alice's Attic with Alice Cooper.

0: Now, some live music for a dead audience.
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2: Back in the 80s, Aerosmith released the live album simply called Classics Live. Performances between 1978 and 1984, including a period of time when Joe Perry had left the band and was replaced by Jimmy Crespo and Rick DeFay. Weirdly enough, the album does not comment on which guitarist played on which track, so you'll just have to guess. I don't know why Joe left. I know there was a lot of drug problems in this band at that period. Might have had something to do with that. Luckily, he lived through it, went back with Aerosmith, and is now in the Hollywood Vampires with me. So here's Sweet Emotion, recorded at the Huntington Civic Center in West Virginia on December 12th, 1982.

0: Alice continues next. Alice's Attic with Alice Cooper.
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More Tales from the Attic are on the way. Let's do more rock right now. Alice's Attic with Alice Cooper.

0: should record a song for the movie Prince of Darkness. But John took it a step further, and he cast me as a psychotic homeless guy who murders a scientist. We actually used a prop from my live show for Impaling. We do that still on stage. I remember we got there, and he says, you know that bit you do where you put the mic stand through the guy's chest and it pops up through the other side so he's impaled? Yeah. He says, could you put a bicycle through this guy's chest? And I went, yeah, just take the seat off and that post, we can stick that through the guy's chest. And we did. John Carpenter was really fun to work with. Really, really a cool guy. Well, if you want to impale me, drop me a line at alice@aliceisattic.com. Rock trivia is coming up right after this quick break, so stay right there, unless you want to get a bicycle impaled to your chest.
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0: Alice Cooper has some rock trivia for you. Go for it, Alice.
1: Who replaced the longtime Doors producer Paul Rothschild for their last album, L.A. Woman? It was their longtime engineer, Bruce Botnick. The album was way more blues-influenced, and many of the tracks came out of a jam session that they had in the studio. As Robbie Krieger said afterwards, Rothschild was gone, which is the main reason why we had so much fun. The Warden was finally gone. A lot of people feel this way about their producers, because their producers are a form of authority and a form of sort of like your teacher that you have to somehow please. But Paul Rothschild was a hell of a producer. You certainly can't knock all of the Doors albums. They were some of the most brilliant albums of all time, and not give Rothschild credit. We wanted Paul Rothschild to produce our albums before we met Bob Ezrin. He was just untouchable. You couldn't get him. Here's the title track, L.A. Woman.

0: after the break. Alice's Attic with Alice Cooper.
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1: It's Alice's Attic with Alice Cooper. Somewhere lurking in the dark shadows, he's a radio host who doesn't suck, even though he's always been a bit of a freak. But he does think you're worthy of listening to his show. Crank up the most talented man whose eye makeup is better than yours. The king of your kind. It's Alice's Attic with Alice Cooper.
2: It's your enduring host, Alice Cooper, back again on the radio. I'll still be here long after the cockroaches and Twinkies are all gone. Probably not as long as Keith Richards, but hey, who's going to outlive him? Nobody. I'm pretty sure I pickled myself in alcohol back in the 70s. So stick around this hour for loads of fun radio stuff. You got to love the 80s with a classic breakup song. Then Hey Stupid about humanity's finest. And finally, rock trivia on a man named after your favorite all-American diner. But now, let's hear some rock.
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You Gotta Love the 80s with Alice is around the corner. 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It's Alice's Attic with Alice Cooper.

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0: It's time to travel back to one very dynamic decade. You gotta love the 80s in Alice's Attic. Here's Coop now.
2: It was 1981, and Greg Kinn released his album Rockin' Roll, recorded in Berkeley, California. It featured what would become his biggest hit, the breakup song. It's not just a breakup song, but it's also a song about how they don't write good breakup songs like they used to back in the day. It ended up being featured in a long list of movies and TV shows like The Sopranos, The Nanny. Well, there's a spread between The Sopranos and Nanny. So here's one for all of you listeners who are going through a breakup or maybe are thinking about it. It's Greg Kinn's The Breakup.

0: hasn't flown the coop, Alice will be back in just a few. Alice's Attic with Alice Cooper.
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1: Hey Stupid.
2: Are you ready to be wowed by the never-ending supply of stupid people? Here we go. First up, Australia, where a man known as the Cockroach Kingpin was arrested for breeding over 100,000 Madagascar cockroaches. The giant roaches, which are illegal in the country, were confiscated in the largest

0: ever seizure of exotic invertebrates. Next, we go to the French Open, where one tennis player had a bathroom emergency in the middle of a game. He can be heard yelling in French, "I need to go to the bathroom. I cannot move anymore. I'm going to go on the court," before he runs off. And finally, competitive eater Joey Jaws Chestnut, the 17-time winner of the Nathan's Hot Dog Eating Contest, was put on probation after he pleaded guilty to slapping a man while at an Indiana bar. The man was stupid enough to reach over and try to eat one of his hot dogs. Well, stick around, because after this break, I've got some rock trivia on a man who would have opened a chicken restaurant if he wasn't a rock star. So stay tuned.
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1: 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Pressing play on...

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1: Which massive Broadway show did Meatloaf perform in during the 70s? It was a Broadway run of the musical Hair. He also went on to get roles performing

off-Broadway, and in 73 he was cast as the original L.A. Roxy cast of Rocky Horror Picture Show. The success of the show led to Meatloaf getting cast in movie versions. He did a lot of movies. He did Fight Club. I can think of a lot of movies that he was just such a good actor. When we toured together, they would open, and he did his whole Pentecostal revival character, and then we would do our show. It was really a fun show to go see. And man, we got along with him so well. I ended up doing a movie with him, Roadie, which was a very funny movie with Art Carney. So let's hear a classic from me. It's Paradise by the Dashboard Lights. This just shows how theatrical he became musically.

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Yes

0: 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Alice's Attic with Alice Cooper.
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2: You've creaked your way back into Alice's attic. If the floorboards could talk, imagine the stories they would tell. Actually, these floorboards can talk. If you're here at the right time. Anyway, we got a big hour ahead, a Cooper's cover that was recorded live from some bearded Texans, plus tons of freaky facts, and we'll end this hour with rock trivia on Peter Gabriel. But now, how about this?
0: Alice's attic with Alice.

Cooper's Covers coming up, but now it's more music. It's Alice's Attic with Alice Cooper.

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2: Way back in 2007, our favorite Bearded Freaks trio from Texas, ZZ Top, recorded a live album from their beloved home state. The album was not surprisingly called Live from Texas. The concert featured all of their classic hits, but also tucked at the end was a single cover of the one and only Jimi Hendrix. ZZ Top have covered Foxy Lady on various occasions, including another live version that they did in Montreux Jazz Festival. But tonight we're going to hear the Live in Texas version. I remember reading one time when somebody asked Jimi Hendrix what it was like to be the greatest guitarist in the world. And he said, I don't know. Ask Billy Gibbons. So that's kind of respect that Billy Gibbons had. Here's Foxy Lady as done by ZZ Top.
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0: Your teller of Detroit stories, Alice Cooper, will return after these messages. Alice's Attic with Alice Cooper.
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0: 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Alice's Attic with Alice Cooper presents more fun and freaky facts. 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
1: Tonight's freaky facts are so sure to amaze you that I can't even put it into words, but I will. Here we go. Americans consume 16 billion quarts of popcorn annually, making that 51 quarts per person. In China, someone commits suicide every 2 minutes. Hey, guys, you got to listen to Hey Stupid, okay? Maybe you could quit killing yourselves. In 1858, Roland Hussey Macy founded Macy's as a dry goods store. Dalmatians were popular with firefighters because they were very compatible with horses, which was important back when fire trucks were pulled by them. The horse would go, "I'm not going anywhere unless you get that dog back there." And finally tonight, dimples are caused when people have abnormally small face muscles. So if you have dimples, you have small face muscles. Well, it's time for a break while you think about all of that, but I'll be right back with some rock trivia after this.
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1: Which song did Bob Ezrin almost cut from the Peter Gabriel self-titled debut solo album? Salisbury Hill. Bob hated the song because of the original final line in the chorus, which was, "Make your life a taxi, not a tomb." He said that the song was not going on the record until he found a proper last line. During the final day of mixing, Gabriel changed the line to, "Grab your things, I've come to take you home," which Bob accepted. So it made the album. Bob, you've been my producer for 20 albums. All right? "Make your life a taxi, not a tomb," is a better line. Sorry. So let's hear it.

0: Unlike Elvis, Alice Cooper has not left the building. We'll return with more Genius Radio after this. Alice's Attic with Alice Cooper.
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2: It's Alice's Attic with Alice Cooper. Welcome to the deepest confines of the mind of Alice Cooper. It's a bit dusty up here, and oh, is it cluttered. There's a memory of hanging out with John Lennon and Anne Murray at L.A.'s The Troubadour in 73. And over here is Alice's Cortez High School locker combination. And why is there a random recollection of pre-concert pickled herring in Oslo in 2017? But amidst the melange, there's a wealth of rock and roll tidbits and knowledge that never fails to entertain and engage. So without further ado, here's your fastidious host. It's Alice's Attic with Alice Cooper.
5: You're back with your highly qualified host, Alice Cooper. I've been in the music business for 60 years, so I should know what I'm talking about. Of course, I can't remember the first 30 years, but then who's counting? So, coming up this hour, an added classic from a band that was formed by Pete Townsend. That's not The Who. Then a listener email, and finally we'll finish off with some rock trivia on the ultimate grunge legends. But first, here's music.
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0: with Alice Cooper. Here's an added classic.
1: In 1969, Pete Townsend and Kit Lambert formed the band Thunderclap Newman to showcase Haynes and played bass on the album, which he had recorded and produced. Keane shared a flat with Pete in the early days of The Who, and even ended up becoming the band's driver. He went on to become a producer himself and did Motorhead's first album. Now, I thought that Thunderclap Newman was

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0: It could be a love letter. It could be hate mail. It could be an Amazon delivery confirmation for a recent straitjacket purchase. Either way, you wrote it. Alice reads it on Alice's email.
1: Hi, Alice. Just wanted to let you know I'm 7 years sober. Still going to meetings because I still don't trust myself. Once an addict, always an addict. I still got to quit smoking, though, but one thing at a time, right? Congrats on your sobriety. Play some Alice Cooper. Greg Lippitt, Jacksonville. All right, well, I've been 43 years sober now and never regretted one day of that. Well, if you want to tell me how long you've been sober, drop me a line. You know, he's been sober 7 years. 7 minutes is good if you've decided to quit drinking. Now, I'm not against drinking. I think the normal person can drink and, you know, have a casual drink. But it's a whole different disease with alcoholics. When you're an alcoholic, alcohol becomes like air. You have to have it every minute. Well, if you want to tell me how long you've been sober, drop me a line at alice@aliceisaddict.com. I'll be right back with rock trivia on Nirvana, so don't move.
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1: Where did Kurt Cobain and Chris Novoselic of Nirvana first meet? At the rehearsal space for the band The Melvins. The two used to hang out there a lot and decided to form a band together. Their first band, The Sellouts, was a Creedence Clearwater Revival tribute band. After changing direction and deciding to play original music from Cobain's first project called Fecal Matter, the band went through a series of names including Skid Row, Pen Cap Chew, Bliss, and Ted, Ed, and Fred. All of those are pretty good except for Skid Row, which was already been used. The band played under the name Nirvana for the first

first time on March 19, 1988, at Community World Theater in Tacoma. I actually didn't think Nirvana was a great name for this band because they were so punk and they were so street and so who cares. Nirvana was much more something that George Harrison would have called his band. But I don't know. I kind of like Ted, Ed, and Fred myself, even though there was nobody in the band named Ted, Ed, or Fred. So here is In Bloom from Nirvana.

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0: But take comfort in the fact Alice's Attic will return tomorrow. 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

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Younger winners' prizes are the property of legal guardian and only awarded with a parent or guardian name at completion of contest. 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

0: calling. Are we reaching? Pink is hanging up. And it's a man answering.
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0: Hey, we got tickets to go racing today. They're doing the racetrack in Santa Maria again this weekend. Doug Fort Memorial, and we got a four-pack.
1: On the 4th,
0: yeah. During the day.
1: Wow.
0: They'll probably do fireworks that night, too, I bet, you know, knowing how they do things at the Santa Maria Speedway. The new and improved Santa Maria Speedway. We'll talk to Dave from the Speedway coming up before the show ends today. Give you an opportunity to win a family four-pack.
2: This is probably something you don't do, but most Americans do. In fact, 53% say they do it at least once. And they're spending, at least millennials are spending $24 a month doing it. What do you think it is? And the millennials actually do it three times a week.
0: Millennials spend $24 a week doing this?
2: The numbers don't line up. The numbers don't line up.
0: Or do they spend $24 every time they do it?
2: That would be average $2 per time that they do it, right? And nothing's $2.
0: So it's $24 every time they do it. Some do it up to three times a week.
2: $24 monthly.
0: Something that costs $24. Would nothing cost $24? I mean, that's so cheap for a month.
2: These numbers don't line up, but that's fine. It's eating in their car, eating a meal in their car. Millennials spend the most. They spend $24 a month on car meals. Now, do you make the meal at home and then eat it? Or
0: no, I bet they're stopping. There's a new taco place in town, so I wanted to check it out. It's a new burritos. There's thin burritos. Well, it's taco time. You know what that is.
2: Good band name, by the way, the new burritos.
0: The new burritos. Banderos. Anyways. They got these new burritos, and so I'm like, how, you got some hot sauce? He's like, yeah, we got hot sauce, we got really hot sauce, and we got 5-11 sauce. I'm like, give me two of each. He goes, we got a verde too. You want that? I go, no verde today. That's only for chicken.
2: What does 5-11 stand for?
0: 5-11 is like some sort of an emergency, I think. Like, I don't know. Ask your phone. Is it 4-11 or 5-11?
2: 411 is
0: information. So, anyways, the 5-11 was the hottest, and it wasn't my favorite because I didn't like the flavor of the sauce. Like, and it wasn't all that hot. But the regular hot sauce was. But what I realize is when you're trying to you bite open the little packet of hot sauce when you go to Taco Bell. Get your fire sauce, and you're trying to put it on your burrito or your taco as you're driving and trying to eat it. That is a bad combination. You're just asking for – I was all over my fingers and my hands.
2: Yeah, they said that there was certain foods that led the way. In fact, it was the most popular was hamburgers, then sandwiches, then pizza.
0: Oh, I'm sorry. It's called a 5-alarm hot sauce, not 5-11.
2: Oh, okay. Because I'm asking, I think you've stumped AI, Jeremy.
0: Yeah, no, it was 5-alarm.

0: I think you have dumped AI because I asked what the significance of 511 was, and it told me, there's a 511 hotline for traveler and traffic information. There's a 511, a tactical equipment known for climbing, rock climbing for the most.
1: Yes.
0: And then also it's a HTTP status code, 511, that requires, it means your network authentication is required to do that. So those are the significance of the 511. But it was 5-alarm. 5-alarm, I get. Okay, that means it's hot. It's hot. That means all the fire stations need to respond to the heat of that sauce. But hamburgers and sandwiches and pizza led the way. The states that lead the way are Georgia. Atlanta is gnarly. Like, they have traffic jams in Atlanta, so I get that. New York, Florida, North Carolina, and California lead the way. Well, I guess I guarantee you no millennials spending, they're eating three times a week behind the wheel, and they're sitting in California traffic jams. They're spending way more than $24 a month on that. Generation Z actually eats four times a week behind the wheel of the car. What's the best thing to eat in the car?
1: It's usually a hamburger that doesn't have anything on it, but like some ketchup and mustard or something, because, you know.
0: Yeah, not a fancy hamburger.
1: Don't yeah. You need like the McDonald's cheeseburger is probably the what I would think of first. Like,
0: yes.
1: Or the double cheeseburger. It's just got, you know, ketchup,
0: or
1: mustard.
0: In and out, because they wrap it up in a piece of paper.
1: Yeah.
0: Eat in that.
1: That can still be a little bit messy.
0: In and out has thought it out versus like Carl's Jr. Carl's Jr. is like, we're going to put everything on this burger. We're going to put it all on this burger. We'll put some bacon. We'll put some hot dogs. We'll put some pastrami.
1: That's a great burger, just not one to eat in the car.
0: Jalapenos. But, yeah, that's the thing. You open it up and you try to eat it when you're behind the wheel, forget about it. No way. Like that's why people choose In-N-Out, because In-N-Out takes the extra step to know that, okay, a lot of these people are going to be eating behind the wheel of the car, so they're going to have to multitask.
1: And they even have a box they put it in instead of a bag.
0: Let's wrap it around a piece of. Not only do we wrap it in a piece of paper, but we're going to wrap it up in a piece of paper too. So we'll give it like a little handle, and they thought that through. That was smart. That was wise from In-N-Out Corporation.
1: Here's my thing: the burrito should be the easiest thing to eat in the car, but the problem is they don't put the sauce on it. If they would put the sauce on it. So then you
0: inside.
1: Can just open it up, and eat it, and instead of having
0: is
1: to put sauce
0: on top
1: of it.
0: Is that a special request that you can make at a burrito place? Can you say, hey, could you do me a favor? Could you put the hot sauce in the burrito when you're making it?
1: Yeah, not a Taco Bell.
0: Because that's how I make my burritos.
1: They're like, we can give you hot sauce packets, but we don't have that hot sauce back here.
0: Well, then go up there and grab the packet and open it up and dump it in there when you make it, because I'm going to eat this behind the wheel, bro.
1: Yeah, I don't know if there's any. I'm sure there's places that will do that, but I'm pretty sure that the Taco Times or Taco Bell, sorry, for the most part,
0: so
1: won't do that.
0: This is where a casual fast food Mexican place can beat Taco Bell.
1: Yeah,
0: because Taco Bell's the number one, right? And there's really not. I mean, Del Taco, you got Del Taco, but they do the same. They're guilty of the same mistakes that Taco Bell makes. You're like, hey. We're the first fast food friendly in-car dining while you do. You tell us whatever sauce you want, how much of that sauce you want in your burrito, and we will put it in your burrito as we're cooking it. And then people will go there. Because what's the one knock of Taco Bell? I like Taco Bell, but I can't eat it in the car because it gets everywhere. Because, or I've got to open the thing up, and I can't wrap it back up the way they wrap it up. Because once you open it up, then close it up, and open it up, close it up, it gets flimsy.
1: Have you tried one of these butter burgers? That was a craze a couple of years ago, and I had a friend visiting, and we were driving, and I said, we're just going to stop and get a burger. He gets the butter burger. Thank God. I have leather seats, because if I had fabric seats, I would have killed him. He had it all over him, pants, my seats, everything. And it was this garlic butter like sauce that mushrooms they put on this burger.
0: That's conducive.
1: Yeah.

0: You don't eat that in the car.
1: Right. And it's like you guys.
0: And the best part was
1: Wild Burgers.
0: He brought one pair of jeans and he had to get on an airplane the next day. Wear those
1: perfect
0: butter garlic stained jeans home.
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1: If your air conditioner was human, it'd be stressed sweating through its shirt right now. And if it breaks,
2: you're not just hot, you're angry hot, sticky hot, why did I wear jeans hot?
1: I'm Michael Wiley from Be Right There Heating and Air, and when your system starts to freak out, we don't. 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

0: Jeff and Jeremy.
1: What was that new show you were telling me about you saw that is coming to Netflix?
2: Yeah, it hit Netflix yesterday. I have yet to see it because World Cup.
1: I know. It's just so exciting.
2: So this seems is equally as exciting. It's called Worst Neighbor Ever.
3: But there was trouble brewing.
4: She'd be out there mowing her yard naked.
5: Loud noises at bizarre times.
4: She would follow me to the grocery store.
5: He started to...
6: Follow her to the grocery store.
1: I love the Southern accent. When you hear her talk, you're like, oh, yeah, this is straight white trash. This has got to be straight white trash.
6: Well, what tipped you off? Mowing your lawn naked?
1: Well, you don't have to be white trash, but it's her voice that tipped me off. Sorry, Southerners.
5: Every night.
3: He was just like, you are going to be the target of my wrath.
4: It doesn't matter what we did. She was nonstop calling the police.
7: I can't live like this anymore.
5: And then one day, as I turned to look at my husband.
3: I lived this every night for years.
1: Toughen up, Buttercup.
6: That's a guy.
1: She just mowed the yard naked. I don't know if
6: That big explosion was reality. And that big explosion leveled the block of their town. And it was all at the hands of a neighbor. One is to believe by watching.
1: What do you mean it leveled their town?
6: It four or five houses are.
1: Oh, really? It blew up the neighborhood?
6: Yes.
1: It
6: killed people. And it, I don't know. I haven't watched any of the episodes. There's four episodes.
1: Are you watching the news at all this week and saw, I think it was last weekend, on Saturday, some house in Seattle area up in the Northwest, near Seattle, had like 700 pounds of fireworks in
6: this
1: it.
6: This guy would qualify. Yes, I have seen this. This happened on Whidbey Island, and island people are strange. Just know that. Like, everybody's like, oh, I live on an island. It doesn't mean it's fancy. It means
1: it's very true. It doesn't mean
6: all
1: it's
6: walks
1: fancy.
6: Of life live on the island, especially Whidbey Island. Like Whidbey Island can be like people. I've always had this feeling that people that live on Whidbey Island, which it has become a coveted area to live, but that also there are your next door neighbors could be evading the law. That's why they live on an island.
1: This guy blew up his house and blew up his I mean, I don't know if it blew up the neighbors' houses, but it caused damage to them.
8: I believe it was a significant amount. Initial estimates were probably in the 700-pound range. Like, this individual was buying fireworks for an event that they were doing.
9: He had just had some pallets lifted, and he said he got a deal on them, and then he stored them.
8: Estimation right now is some

0: smoking materials were around the fireworks in question.
1: Okay, I have a little bit more on the story because I saw the news story. The news story from the TV station in Seattle goes out there, the reporter, and she's talking to the neighbors, and they have the guy, like the house is gone, right? It is blown up, and it was because he was smoking a cigarette. He had all the fireworks on his back deck. He had like tarps over the top strung out with a walled tent like thing on his deck. He made his own homemade walled tent on his deck. Yeah. 700 pounds of fireworks in there. He had air conditioners blowing, like, you know, the kind you put in a window, I'm guessing,
2: which is
1: inside to keep it cool. But the problem was he was smoking around it, and he flicked his ashes, and boom. And luckily, he didn't die. So he comes back 2 days later, apologizes to the neighbor, like, oh, hey, sorry about that. All the neighbors hate him.
2: Blow up your house.
1: Now he's digging through the rubble of his house, which, by the way, looks like the nuclear bomb. Big Boy, whatever it was called.
2: Hiroshima.
1: Yeah, it looks like Hiroshima.
2: And the funny thing about it, from what I saw, was there was still, like, fireworks remnants laying around
1: all over the place. And he's in there smoking another cigarette.
2: He's got another heater in his mouth. As the news is
1: Listen, man, I get nicotine. I understand smoking. Maybe just don't do it around explosives. Like, you don't light one at the gas station when you're filling your truck or your car. There's a reason for that.
2: For not getting the right information, but man, Cairo nailed it with that report because, like, as they pulled up, their guy is sifting through the ashes of his house as he's smoking a cigarette, and there's still fireworks everywhere, like, strewn across the whole block from the explosion of the house. They went to press a little too early on this. Season two, I'm sure. Season two will be fireworks guy for worst. Worst neighbor ever on Netflix. Of the worst blank ever series, this is the one that intrigues me the most.
1: This is true crime, though. This is, you're right there. I mean, this is the same thing.
2: I know.
1: You know, the people that go out and kill their wives, listen, guys, this is, if your wife dies, they're looking at you first every single time. Your girlfriend dies, they're looking at you, buddy. And that goes for the women, too. It's always somebody who's close to them, usually, always. You're never going to get away with it. You're just not.
2: Okay, so, like,
1: I've seen enough. Sorry, not that I want to kill my wife.
2: Like, the neighbor, though, the neighbor is such a wild card. Like, there's no emotional attachment until
1: can't pick your neighbors.
2: Until they decide to have that emotional attachment to you, and you can't do anything about it. Like, that's what sucks about living in neighborhoods. This is why people get land. And they live on their own.
1: That's why I think you're always onto something when you say, you know, don't be friendly with your neighbor. You don't need to make friends with your neighbors. Like,
2: I need to talk to them.
1: My neighbors are pretty cool. We all wave at each other, but that's about where we leave it, you know?
2: Yep.
1: Everybody's coming over. And
2: leave everybody alone. Just, you know, like, you know, if they come and talk to you, engage the request of the conversation and figure out how to snuff it out or keep engaging. Like, I have a good relationship with both my direct next door neighbors. I do. People
1: that live in Grover Beach know what we're talking about because, you know, you can move into a nice street, but there's always that one guy.
2: You're moving into a nice house. You could move into $1 million house, but
1: next
2: then the house next door. Yeah, you're like, you got to take that into consideration.
1: That guy is always going to be an issue. Like, I had to deal with that when I lived there, you know, on the
2: history projects.
1: Why has
2: this really nice house been sold 4 times in the last 10 years?
1: We were renting a really nice house and a really nice yard, and thank God it had a really big fence and a retaining wall because next to it used to be a really nice house that was turned into 5 houses.
2: Yes.
1: The whole thing, cars, trucks, and boats in the yard. I mean, it was just I used to tell you all the time, the gang task force, the drug task force. Like, it was like every other month there would be some task force raiding one or two of the units in this 5-unit house.
2: My grandparents had a horrible neighbor. He was a bad, bad person. And he lived in a nice house. It was just a bad person. I mean, just like, you know, you'd hear screaming and yelling from his house, from his kids, from his wife all the time. You know, he once pulled a shotgun on my grandfather.
1: Jeez.
2: He knew,

0: This is in suburban Seattle, okay?
1: Well, it was the 80s, right? So, what's the show called again on Netflix? My Worst Neighbor?
0: Worst Neighbor Ever. Worst Neighbor Ever. And, I'm going to watch.

0: Another round of concerts in the Plaza this Friday. 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
2: Good morning with your Central Coast headlines. I'm Ben Hayes. With the 4th of July holiday fast approaching, the sheriff's office is reminding residents that fireworks other than permitted professional displays are prohibited in all unincorporated areas of San Luis Obispo County. This includes the communities of Oceano, Cayucas, Napomo, Avila Beach, Shandon, Creston, Santa Margarita, and San Miguel. 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Professional fireworks shows are planned Saturday in Paso Robles, Cayucas, and Pismo Beach. Also, San Luis Obispo County Animal Services reminding pet owners to take precautions to protect their animals. Keep pets indoors in a quiet, secure room. 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

0: is to help mask the sound and sight of fireworks. The Trump administration is suing to block California's new ban on the retail sale of Glock-style pistols. Reporter Daniel Martindale tells us.
1: The lawsuit was filed in Los Angeles. With the lawsuit, the federal government is also looking to prevent the enforcement of the state's handgun roster. The list limits the number of legal guns that people are allowed to purchase. The U.S. Department of Justice says both rules are unlawful under the Second Amendment. The U.S. Supreme Court recently reaffirmed the Second and 14th Amendments protect the right to carry handguns outside of the home for self-defense. It also ruled states cannot prevent citizens from using commonly used guns for that purpose.
0: The CHP wants you to slow your roll.
2: The CHP says they want you to slow down and drive responsibly as you head out for Independence Day celebrations statewide. Officers will conduct a holiday enforcement period July 2nd at 6 p.m. through July 5th at midnight. During last year's 78-hour Independence Day, the CHP responded to more than 850 speed-related crashes. Statewide, at least seven of those collisions resulted in loss of life. I'm Phil Farrar.
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0: Okay, so
1: worst neighbor ever is inspired a poll question. Has a bad neighbor ever forced you to move? Because you didn't want to, you know, it's either him or I, and I'm not going to deal with it anymore, and I move. Now, this is the problem with buying a house. Renting a house,
2: easy.
1: Yes, very easy. You're like, I can't stand the neighbors, I'm moving.
2: I didn't move because of my Hillcrest Project neighbors, but I've had other neighbors that were like, I lived in this house, and it was on the corner of the street. I had some great neighbors all around me. Really nice yards, and this one slob to the up, you know, to my right, it was kind of a hill. It was uphill for me. He, his grass would grow 4 feet tall in the front yard. I mean, it was weeds. There was junk all over the place. But he would still water. He would mow it, and then he would water it, and he'd leave the water on, and the water would run down the retaining wall between our properties. And then pull up in my driveway. And I'd ask him, hey, can you, you know, turn the water off? And he's like, oh, yeah. But it didn't really happen again and again and again. And I'd call my landlord. I'm like, I don't know what to do about this guy. You got any ideas? Call the city. I'm like, oh, boy. Now we're opening a can of worms, right? So I just never did. I'm like, well, it's not my house. It was my house. It would have been a different story, but. I was glad when we left because that neighbor was, you know, but then I would see him every once in a while and we'd talk and he was a nice guy, but he looked like a guy that was a hermit.

0: There's nothing wrong with Subaru. I like Subaru.
1: I know you had one for a while.
0: Oh, it's a cool car. All-wheel drive all the time. Can't go wrong.
1: You've probably been the neighbor of the reason why people have moved. No, I'm just kidding.
0: I don't think so.
1: When you were younger?
0: I keep to myself. Even when I was younger, I keep to myself.
1: I need a part of self.
0: I always place great importance on how I'm perceived by the people that are living next door to me. Because I don't want them to report me for anything that I'm doing that might be nefarious.
1: We used to live and the cops, they'd call the cops on us all the time for making too much noise.
0: That stupid place that was right on the corner. I lived with you for a month when I...
1: We were moving your stuff under my carport?
0: Yes. And the cops got called on us that night because we were moving stuff.
1: I know that, carport. But I thought there was another place where they got called on us quite a bit for noise. And I'm like, we literally had a Radio Shack AM FM little transistor radio playing in the kitchen window. It was sitting in the kitchen window pushing the sound outside as we were moving Jeff's stuff out of my truck into the carport.
0: I think I actually forced a neighbor to move. We lived in San Luis Obispo. And
1: the crazy lady next to you in the yellow house?
0: Two dogs. Yeah, we had two dogs. And our houses, because in San Luis Obispo, you know how houses can be very close for no reason. Our houses were very close. She worked by the window that my dogs would hang out by during the day and watch people walk by. When people would walk by, they would bark at the people. Now, the houses weren't attached, but there was, it was probably 8 feet in between the houses, and she worked right by that window, and my dogs hung out by that window, and they'd bark all day long. Well, I don't know. The way she acted was like, okay, I was traumatized because I was bit by a dog in my life or something like that. And she'd be like, is there anything you can do? Like, she'd come over all San Luis Obispo depressed. She'd come over. Excuse me. I work at the window next to where your dogs bark all day long. Is there any way you can keep them quiet? It's like, I don't know what to tell you. You know, people make noise. They walk by and the dogs are going to bark. I mean, it's kind of instinctual for dogs to do that. I find it very traumatic. That's what she said. She found it very traumatic that the dogs were barking. I said, well, good news for you is there's a wall and a window right here. I said, you want to take a look at the dogs? The dogs both weighed combined about 20 pounds. And I said, you can handle these dogs. Plus, they're very nice. They just bark at people when they walk by. And the landlord allows us to have these dogs, and the landlord knows what these dogs do. And she's like, fine, walks away.
1: You know what you could do?
0: A month later, she writes a note and puts it in our, like, she's a candidate for worst neighbor ever, really.
1: Yeah.
0: Like, she started getting a little crazy. And then one day I show up at home, and my brother-in-law's there. And I'm like, what are you doing here? He goes, oh, I'm helping my coworker move. I was like, what, the lady next door? And he's like, yeah. I go, she doesn't work with you. She works at the window. And he goes, no, her husband. Oh, good luck with the move.
1: Maybe what you should have done is you should have said, you know what would solve this problem is you need to make some signs and put them at the start of your house and below my house on the sidewalk. Say, sidewalk is closed. Please use the other side of the street. And then people won't walk by our house, and then the dogs won't bark.
0: No, it was a downtown. I mean, we had businesses across the street that would make a ton of noise because it was like in a slash kind of like an industrial area. Right. So there would be deliveries. Yeah. They would be running tools. There was an upholstery shop across the street.
1: This wasn't the only time your dogs caused an issue. If I remember, San Luis PD showed up to your house.
0: That was Friend's dog.
1: Because neighbors at the senior center. Called.
0: But that was my friend's dog. My friend asked if he could keep his dog at our house while we went out.
1: You were known as the neighborhood dog pariah.
0: Yeah, I was like the dog person. But that's fine because San Luis Obispo hates pets.
1: No, they don't hate pets. Just pets that make noise.
0: As is witnessed by its rental policies.

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Yachtly Crew tickets again today. If you know the show, all this week, they're coming to Vina Robles on Labor Day weekend. It's the Friday of Labor Day. 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You can win them with us this week if you know the show. That means we'll bring up something that we talked about over the course of the 4 hours. You tune in, you're like, I heard that, I know the answer. You answer the question, and you win. It's super easy. We do it at 9.

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0: We kick things off with a massive celebration in Santa Clara. Yesterday at Levi Stadium, the U.S. men's national soccer team punched their ticket to the World Cup round of 16. Despite picking up a tough second-half red card, the Americans stood strong for a 2-0 victory over Bosnia. Major League Baseball in Sacramento, the Athletics avoided a series sweep by pounding out 12 hits to upset the Dodgers 7-1. Meanwhile, the Padres were utterly dismantled by the Cubs in Chicago 23-3. Out of the desert, the Giants snapped an 8-game losing skid to Arizona by defeating the Diamondbacks 6-4. Rookie Trevor McDonald stymied the D-backs with 6 scoreless innings, while Elliot Ramos and Victor Barocco both went deep. The Angels had the day off. They're back at it tonight in Seattle. First pitch at 6:40.
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9: 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What we don't want at the party are fires that destroy homes, businesses, animals, and wildlife. That's why the County of San Luis Obispo reminds you fireworks are banned throughout our fire service areas. That includes safe and sane fireworks. Fines are hefty at $1,000 a pop for violations. With fire concerns as high as they are, leave the displays to the experts. Let's skip the risk and celebrate responsibly.
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0: your favorite country to visit might have justice after all. Batman of Lagos de Moreno is a masked vigilante. See, I put some Mexican stink on the word vigilante or vigilante, yeah, and I call it vigilante. The masked vigilante, the Batman of Lagos de Moreno. Mexican police are looking after this guy after he would capture suspected thieves and then duct tape them to lampposts.
1: Oh, nice. See, at least
0: 5 men were found bound with silver duct tape across the Jalisco region over 10 days, beginning June 13th. Many had Ratero written on their face. He would write it on their face, duct tape them to the lamppost.
1: And this is happening in Mexico City, or where is it happening in Mexico?
0: The Jalisco region, whatever the Jalisco region. I don't know.
1: Okay, that's
0: that? Yeah, you're Mexican.
1: I'm more of a Baja guy, but I know Jalisco's north.
0: So this Batman would take them, beat them up, and then wrap them around the lamppost with the duct tape, and then write Ratero across their face. Kind of like more of a Zorro than a Batman, right? That is Spanish for thief. Ratero. Ratero! Ratero!
1: Well, you think about it, Batman had almost like the Zorro-type mask. It just, you know, he had the little bat ears.
0: And then he would also draw mustaches and cat whiskers on their face as well. I like this guy. Movie needs to be made about Batman of Lagos de Moreno, okay? All right? That's a movie that needs to be made. The Batman of Lagos de Moreno. He would write mustaches on their face, cat whiskers, write Ratero across their forehead, and then tape them to lampposts with duct tape. Some of the thieves, or alleged thieves, showed signs of beating. And the stolen bikes allegedly belonged to victims that were left by. So
1: you better be careful. He gets the wrong guy. You know, get into that cartel.
0: These guys would steal other people's bikes,
1: and then you're going to be in trouble, Batman.
0: And then he would see that they'd stole the bikes, and he'd go, "Ha ha! Batman of Lagos de Moreno!" And he'd swoop in with his duct tape and his marker, magic marker, and he'd go to town. 5 incidents have been confirmed. Investigate, and who knows?

Maybe some other guys probably escaped the duct taping. I don't know. Investigators are examining the cases. The bound men are currently considered victims of unlawful assault. No arrests have been made. They have not found Batman of Lagos de Moreno. Yeah, this not only does a movie need to be made, but listen, this is Mexico, okay? And this is what Mexico needs. They need vigilantes. If they have vigilantes, then law will be upheld in Mexico. Because there's a reason why these guys are stealing bikes and getting away with it before there's Batman.

0: good for this. Good for Mexico. Good for Bat Boy.
1: I think this is great. This is just great. And it's great for who owns is Batman Marvel, or is that no, that's the other one. That's the Superman one. God, what is Batman? There's Marvel, and then there's
0: not a comic DC. Guy.
1: DC Comics.
0: Okay.
1: This is good news for DC because yeah. this brings a whole nother layer of movies that could be made of Batman. I mean, and this could be the beginning, right? You know, you start off by duct taping five guys that stole bikes to and drawing mustaches and cat whiskers on their face, and then you move on to bigger. I mean, this is a proving ground. Mexico is a proving ground for the next Batman, and Batman de Lagos
0: de los Deportes.
1: I'm sorry, Batman of Lagos de Moreno.
0: Oh, Moreno
1: is the next. Is the next Batman.
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0: This is Jeff and Jeremy in the morning.
1: Maggie's in from downtown SLO. She's here to talk about concerts in the Plaza coming up tomorrow night, their 30th anniversary, which is pretty cool. And they've got a big party planned. And we're going to get to that coming up in a few minutes. But the market is still happening tonight downtown. Live music, great street fair. It's fun to go and walk from booth to booth and grab a snack for dinner, do something a little bit different. And check out, what is the produce right now? Is it still strawberries and stone fruit?
2: Yeah, we've got, we're just starting July, almost the middle of summer. So stone fruit is in season. We've got cherries. We've got some fantastic peaches, nectarines, things like that. So absolutely check out all the good seasonal produce. That's the best. That's one of my favorite parts about farmers market, is going to shop all the seasonal things, cook with them. They're just the best at this time of year.
3: Nectarine tree on our street. Outside the neighbor's fence line. It's not like it's like inside the trunk is not inside the fence line. It's on the outside of the fence line. The trunk is.
2: Yeah, you're being very specific about that.
3: Right.
1: Because he steals fruit from it. He doesn't want to be arrested.
3: So productive. It is so productive. Like and like I'm looking at these things. I'm like, okay, they're going to start rotting. Like, are you going to let people
2: save it?
3: Let people get after this. Like, what's the deal? And we're kind of standing outside of his house, like walking around with my hand on my hips.
1: Have you thought about knocking on the door? Like-

0: people used to do.
1: Did you ask?
2: I think different people live there now, so I don't even know if they know about this tree. You know, they're busy building their.
1: Leave a note on the door. Just hey, nice tree.
2: It's a community tradition to come by and grab a.
1: It's a community tradition for me specifically.
2: Apricots from your tree. Did you know about this? Just letting you know. I'll be off to the side.
1: Yeah, the old neighbors used to leave bags on everyone's doorstep, actually.
2: Yeah, exactly. Yeah, they would actually pick them and then walk them down and then give them my address. Be like, this is my address, just in case, you know, you're looking to prioritize your neighbors.
1: Of course, but if you don't have a community tree, you can go to Farmer's Market.
2: Yeah.
0: And you have to worry about bugs being in there, because sometimes your community neighbors, they don't know to spray for different things, or, you know, and there are bugs who get in your fruit and you'll bite into it. Next thing you know, you ate a worm.
1: How often does that happen to you?
0: That happens all the time. I mean, if you don't spray for certain worms, my buddy's got an orchard. He's got apricots and he's got earwigs, which are those little pincher bugs. And I mean, all you have to do is look at the fruit, and if there's no holes in it, it's fine. Yeah. But if you're not careful and you miss that hole, you bite into it and you're like, oh, gross, you know, but that never happens at Farmer's Market, because, you know, they're professionals. They treat it right.
2: They inspect.
0: They know what they're doing.
1: They're
0: not some new neighbor that inherited an apricot tree. They have no idea what the hell it is.
1: Don't even know it exists.
0: So, stone fruit is really good. I mean, it's just so good, too. And apricots, Jeff, I'd never eaten an apricot off a tree until recently. And I'm like, oh, my gosh, I can't believe how juicy they are.
1: So, it's just so good.
2: Before moving to California, the synonymous flavor with 4th of July was always watermelon.
1: Mm-hmm.
2: And it still is to some extent, but man, now like peaches, nectarines,
1: stone fruit,
2: apricots,
1: really
2: like it's like it just takes over. They're so good right now.
1: As soon as strawberries are in season, I go strawberry crazy. I love just love all the summer fruits so much.
2: Try to figure out ways to crowbar strawberries into recipes.
0: fun market to go to.
1: I make a really good strawberry cheesecake.
2: You do?
1: I gotta say.
2: Yeah?
1: Yeah.
0: Well, you got lots of strawberries. Fun market, because most people have tomorrow off. So, you know, you go out tonight, you just stuff yourself full of all the goodies, and you don't have to worry about waking up and jumping back into work tomorrow.
1: Take a slow morning, you know?
2: Yeah.
1: But as long as you're back in Mission Plaza by 2 p.m.
2: Yeah. And we'll get to why you need to be there at 2 p.m. tomorrow, because this is going to be huge, okay?
1: It's going to be big.
2: This is like the closest that Concerts in the Plaza has ever gotten to Coachella

0: the closest that Concerts in the Plaza has ever gotten to Coachella status.
1: We're doing our best over here.
0: I said close it.
2: Wow, that's a stretch.
0: I said close that.
2: You say I stretch my about my height.
1: I'll take it.
2: All right.
1: I'll take it.
2: No, it is the 30th anniversary. They've got multiple stages, a lot of artists playing. So we'll get all the details with Max from Downtown Slow coming up.

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3: Good morning with your Central Coast headlines. I'm Ben Hayes. A man has died after a drowning at Lake Lopez. On Tuesday, sheriff's deputies responded to the lake following a report of a swimmer in distress. Witnesses at the scene reported that a 20-year-old man had been swimming

0: with friends when he appeared to be in distress and went underwater. A nearby boat was flagged down and the occupants were able to locate the swimmer and pull him from the water. CPR was immediately initiated at the scene. The victim was taken to a nearby hospital where he was pronounced deceased. The victim has been identified as 20-year-old Nathan Martinez of Santa Maria. The city of Paso Robles and Travel Paso released planning information for the annual 4th of July Paso celebration set for Saturday at Barney Schwartz Park. The free event will run from 4 until 10 p.m. at 2970 Union Road. Fireworks are scheduled to begin at about 9:15 p.m. Organizers expect more than 10,000 people to attend. The event will feature a family fun zone 4 until 9 p.m. with bounce houses and other activities. Food trucks and a concession stand will offer food and beverages for purchase. There will also be live music. Organizers are encouraging attendees to carpool because parking will be limited. ABC's Alex Stone says among the new laws taking effect in California for the month of July eliminate sell-by dates for shoppers.
1: Many of us throw out food when it ages beyond the sell-by date, but food companies say that date does not mean the product has gone bad or that it's unsafe to eat, but it's an indicator to stores so they know peak freshness. It can confuse consumers, and now as part of a new law here in California, sell-by labels are illegal on food packaging. Now, food manufacturers and retailers will have to use standardized wording of best if used by for peak quality and used by labels for product safety if a product cannot be consumed after that date.
0: 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I'm Ben Hayes.
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0: It's Jeff and Jeremy in the morning.
1: Thirty years of concerts in the Plaza, which is pretty crazy. You think about it. 30 years of free concerts downtown Slow. I'm imagining what it started at like 30 years ago is nothing like what it's become.
2: Was it just guys standing on the sidewalk with a with a guitar?
3: So we have some photos from the first year or two of concerts, and Concerts in the Plaza used to be a monthly concert that happened. So it happened once a month. There seems like no stage, PA system. Still a band, still people, a couple hundred people.
2: Wow.
3: Quickly grew, obviously.

0: obviously, but now we're bringing over 3,000 people into the plaza just about every single week in the summer, 12 mm-hmm. weeks long, every Friday.
1: And this week you have the capacity for more than 3,000, right?
0: Indeed. We are celebrating hard. It is our 30th anniversary festival this Friday, July 3rd. We are taking the concerts in Plaza we know and love and making it just such a big celebration in partnership with the city, with Visit San Luis Obispo. We are closing the Broad Street area over by the History Center. We're going to fill it with vendors. We're going to have a second stage, 5 musicians, and a 2 p.m. start time. So everything kicks off at 2 in the plaza, and then we are going to have music going straight for 6 hours until 8 p.m.
2: Wow, the block party stage, it starts at what, 3 o'clock, Ghost Monster?
0: Yeah, Ghost Monster. So we'll start at 2 p.m. with Soul Cool and in the plaza stage, and then pop over to the block party stage, 3 p.m. with Ghost Monster, 4:15 with Max McClary at the plaza stage, head back over to the block party for Wolf Jet at 5:30, and then 6:30 with Moonshiner Collective.
2: Which is cool because Dan has probably been playing concerts in the plaza, not 30 years, but I bet he's been playing almost 20.
0: He's been for quite a because while. Absolutely.
2: What was his band name when we first started working here 20 years ago?
3: Still Time, I'm sure.
2: It was before Still Time, even.
3: Yeah, so he's probably been a part of it for about, 15, 20 years.
0: I mean, Concerts in Plaza has such a legacy with live music, with our local community, bringing people downtown, supporting the businesses. It is just such a special event. And of course, it has always been free. It is family friendly. It is available to anybody. There's going to be so much to celebrate this Friday at 2 p.m. July 3rd. We're also, of course, doing this in partnership with the city. We are using this over the holiday weekend. We are celebrating the Independence Day, America's 250th. There are going to be nods and touches there. At 1:45, city council members are going to take the stage and do a reading of the Declaration of Independence.
2: Really?
0: Wow. Okay. Yes, and some remarks from our mayor, Erica Stewart. So get there a little bit early, right before the music kicks in, for some patriotic touches.
2: All right, so this is a little AI background on Dan Curcio and Moonshiner Collective, just so you know.
3: Oh, really?
2: So you said Still Time, and I didn't realize Still Time started in 2005. But they actually know when I typed in. So what was Dan Curcio's band's name before Still Time? And it was Longview. And that's when we first met him. And they had just come off some kind of tour in one of their friends' vans. And I don't think none of them had showered. And we were at Farmer's Market. What were we judging? We were judging some maybe karaoke contest or an air guitar. Oh, I can't remember what it was. And they were with us. And Dan still laughs about those days because he's much changed now. He's married. He has a family. He always smells super good now. He probably hates that I'm bringing this up.
0: He's a dapper guy.
2: Yes, he's totally dapper now. But the Longview were the college days. And I bet you that was close to the beginning of Concerts in the Plaza, which is crazy. So it's cool that him and his band are doing the headline coming up tomorrow night.
0: Thrilled to have Moonshiner Collective.

0: And then the other stage is?
1: So regular stage and the regular stage thought. And then that's going to be the plaza stage. And then if you head over onto Broad Street, over by the History Center.
0: Okay.
1: And then that Broad to Palm Street, we're going to have vendors. We have about 20 vendors. We have fantastic offerings of treats, you know, cotton candy, shaved ice, things like that. We've got hair tinsel, permanent jewelry, face painting, things for the kids, and then also shopping with Making Slow Bookshop Besties, or getting some fun celebrations with the City of Slow, Diversity Coalition, things like that. Head on through all of those fantastic vendors, and you get to the block party stage up at Palm Street.
0: So, wow. Okay.
1: I know. Lots to offer. All lots right. going on.
0: Okay. So, it's going to be... That is going to be fun. That is... Any plans on like rolling this out once a year type thing after the 30th?
1: We're going to see how this year goes. So thrilled to, with such a special year, 250 for America, 30 for us. This is the time to go big, and we're going to see how it goes and see what next year looks like.
0: Oh, cool. I'm looking forward to it. And it starts at 2 or actually 1:45 with the council members.
1: 1:45 with the council members.
0: Reading the declaration. Music at 2. Okay. All right. That's going to be fun. So make sure you're down there.
1: Absolutely. And you can find out more information at downtownslow.com/concerts. Learn about just the whole lineup, everything we have to offer. It's going to be a big day.
0: Weren't you telling me, Jeremy, that actually the country was free today?
2: The true independence was on July 2nd, but they didn't actually certify it till the 4th. And when they signed the independence, the Declaration
1: We're splitting the difference. We're celebrating on the 3rd.
2: Yeah, it's great. Oh, the whole week. I mean, heck, the whole year, right?
1: Yeah. celebrate tonight at Farmers Market. Kick off your holiday weekend tonight with farmers, tomorrow with concerts. And then,
0: it's a big holiday. It should be 3 days long.
1: We'll take it.
2: See you, Mags. Happy 4th, happy 250th.

0: Hey, Jeff and Jeremy, good morning. Yachtly Crew tickets again today. 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It's the Friday of Labor Day. 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That means we'll bring up something that we talked about over the course of the 4 hours. You tune in, you're like, I heard that, I know the answer. You answer the question, and you win. It's super easy. We do it at 9:40. We call it Know the Show. 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
0: We kick things off with a massive celebration in Santa Clara.
3: Tillman!
0: Yesterday at Levi Stadium, the U.S. men's national soccer team punched their ticket to the World Cup round of 16. Despite picking up a tough second-half red card, the Americans stood strong for a 2-0 victory over Bosnia. Major League Baseball in Sacramento, the Athletics avoided a series sweep by pounding out 12 hits to upset the Dodgers 7-1. Meanwhile, the Padres were utterly dismantled by the Cubs in Chicago 23-3. Out of the desert, the Giants snapped an 8-game losing skid to Arizona by defeating the Diamondbacks 6-4. Rookie Trevor McDonald stymied the D-backs with 6 scoreless innings, while Elliot Ramos and Victor Barocco both went deep. The Angels had the day off. They're back at it tonight in Seattle. First pitch at 6:40. 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
6: On July 2nd, 1776, the Second Continental Congress approved the Lee Resolution, voting to declare independence from Great Britain. 12 of the 13 colonies voted to sever political ties with England, while New York abstained from the vote, awaiting further instructions. John Adams famously believed that July 2nd would be celebrated as the nation's Independence Day for generations to come. Adams wrote, "The second day of July, 1776, will be the most memorable epoch in the history of America. It ought to be solemnized with pomp and parade, with shows, games, sports, bells, bonfires, and illuminations from one end of this continent to the other, from this time forward forevermore." Adams missed it by 2 days. And that's the way it was 250 years ago today. 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Happy 250th, America.
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0: World Cup fever is everywhere, yeah. Including in West Sacramento at the Angels-Dodgers game.
1: Goal! Goal!
2: Is 2-2. Spikes in the dirt.
0: Fan was going nuts after the U.S. scored their first goal yesterday by Flo, as they call him.
3: Team Ring, only man there. Oh, right up to Adams. Flicks it along Tillman. He's got Balligan making a run off him. Can he get around to that ball? To the deflection. Balligan scores.
0: Is that what you're supposed to
4: do? That's what the guy did on TV. It was great. It was great. Because what happened was, I watched, so when I watched the, so much better. It is so much better. Now I can't understand what they're saying, which does not help me understand the sport any better, but to watch the Telemundo version of it.
0: Oh yeah, they're very excited.
4: Those guys get up. Yeah. They get up for the, okay, like that guy did nothing. I mean, the guy literally did that goal thing, goal, and then ran out of breath, and then took a big gasp in and goes, goal, and he restarted up again. And I was like, dude, yes, this is how you watch this sport.
0: Oh, that's pretty
4: way funny. Better. Way better. Except for the explanations when Flo got the red card. I couldn't understand those. So then I was like, oh man. So I started asking AI, what's this mean?
0: The guy that scored the first goal?
4: He's been a force. He's been a force for Team USA. And the whole thing stinks because, one, they had to finish without a player. So it was 10 on 11. And they had to go into defense mode. But it still ended up scoring a goal on a penalty kick. And it's the craziest thing. I got to tell you, Jeremy. As a guy breaking it down, I do not understand soccer because Flo Belogan, I think is how you say his name, he gets a red card for exit while he's going for a ball, stepping on a guy's ankle and bending it over. And it was not intentional.
0: Right.
4: It was just, they were just both going on it. The guy's writhing around in pain for like 5 minutes, right? Okay. And while he's writhing around in pain, he's lobbying for some kind of penalty against the United States. He gets the death sentence when it comes to soccer by this 5 minute writhing around in pain. Then they come over, they give Flo Belogan the red card. This is what I hate about this sport is the flopping and the drama of like, oh, I'm so hurt. I'm so hurt. Then dude, I thought he was going to have to get, I mean, and listen, the injury looked terrible. Okay. It looked like his ankle was going to, his foot was going to detach from his leg. Okay. But after all the hullabaloo of the ejection and all that stuff.
0: Guy gets up and runs back out.
4: Dude pops up and starts playing. I'm like, are you kidding me? No. If he's going to get a red card, you better be going to the freaking hospital. Okay.
0: Yeah, and the thing is, in football, you would have to at least set out one play. So he should have went to the sidelines.
4: He did. He did have to set out one play. But, he came back in minutes, you know, like 30 seconds later.
0: Yeah, he made it seem like he was about
4: horse
0: to
4: crap.
0: Yeah.
4: And that's what I hate about soccer. Then the Bosnia-Herzegovina coach doesn't like a play, though. Doesn't like the fact that one of his players got knocked down and they didn't stop the action. And the ball gets kicked out of bounds right by him. He picks up the ball, and then like a petulant three-year-old, he refuses to give the ball back to the referees. He picks up the ball, and he's like, no, I want to talk to you. I want to talk to you about not calling a stoppage in action when my guy fell down over there. And he's arguing with the guy, and I'm thinking, okay, this guy, what Flo Belogan did was not intentional. This guy's intentionally holding up play by holding the ball and saying, I'm not giving the ball back until you listen to me. He gets yellow carded. Not red carded, yellow carded. Which I don't know what damage that would have done. I mean, what, you kick the coach out for a red card? I mean, like what happens then, you know? I mean, he has to leave the field on that one.
0: Well, you almost got me convinced to watch soccer, but I'm still not there.
4: You got to watch on Monday because it's at Lumen Field. Everybody knows that it's engineered for sound.
0: Right. It should be loud.
4: It's going to be super loud.
0: It's Monday.
4: And now,
0: after the 4th of July weekend, because, not much going on.
4: Because Flo Belogan cannot play on Monday because under FIFA rules, if you get red carded, you cannot play in the next game in your tournament. Now, luckily, we don't have to send 10 out against Belgium's 11. We get to send a replacement, like one of the bench players gets to go in for Flo Belogan, and they're going to figure that out over the weekend, I'm sure. But we now have a chip on our shoulder, and we were supposed to be with our backs against the wall in a 1-0 game where Bosnia-Herzegovina actually outshot Team USA yesterday because they had that 11-10 advantage. Yet, we score a penalty kick goal in that time in which we only have 10 players on the field, which gives us an insurmountable lead at that point in time. We have a chip on our shoulder now. This is when the U.S. shines on anything.

0: is when everybody counts us out. That is when we come back and we fire back. And we're not supposed to win against Belgium, okay? I think they had a friendly gearing up for the World Cup in Atlanta or something back in the spring. And Team USA lost 5-2 to Belgium. So we're not supposed to beat Belgium. But this is if I am somebody in charge of the USMNT, that's the men's national team, I am making them watch Rocky. I'm making them watch Hoosiers. I'm making them watch every Karate Kid, Vision Quest. I'm making them watch all of them.
1: Red Dawn.
0: Red Dawn.
1: Piss in the radiator. Let's go.
0: I want to hear Lumen Field sing and Take Me Home, Country Roads.
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9: 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What we don't want at the party are fires that destroy homes, businesses, animals, and wildlife. That's why the County of San Luis Obispo reminds you fireworks are banned throughout our fire service areas. That includes safe and sane fireworks. Fines are hefty at $1,000 a pop for violations. 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

0: It's Jeff and Jeremy in the morning.
1: Still alive at 45, says he enjoyed watching that as well. La Isla, La Aaron.
2: That's why we have American football, Jeff.
3: Yes, I agree with that, Aaron. It's funny because
1: about he's a soccer hater is what he is.
3: Yes,
1: Aaron.
3: And I am a soccer hater as well from a certain perspective, and that is that those referees and those officials, whatever they are in soccer, whatever they're called, they have way too much control. And this is why FIFA and World Soccer and people get in riots after games, because they're so mad about, like, if Team USA would have lost that yesterday, I would have probably lost it. I was so mad because it seemed like they were against us. The score of that game should have been 4-5 but it was 2-0 because they had two goals that they called horrible offsides on, and the weird thing about it is, like, you could sit there and, like, I was talking about the Bosnia Herzegovina coach grabbing the ball and arguing. There's no arguing at all about what's going on. It's just whatever they say is the final say. And I get this from watching my daughters get, like, they'll make calls in youth soccer, and whatever, like, the official is way too respected in soccer. If you say something as a fan, and you're just sitting there, and you're like, what's that all about? They'll look at you, and they'll shoot you the death stare, and they'll, in youth soccer, it has not happened to me, because I'm not as vocal as some people. Some other people have said stuff to the referees, and the referee will come stop the game to make an example of the parent, and say, did you have something to say to me? And then they're like,
1: well, yeah, these referees, they're not.

0: Just high school kids? Because that's when, you know.
1: No, they're adults. They're adults. They're adults in youth soccer. And they take their jobs very serious. And they're to be respected, Jeremy. They're to be respected as guys that wear green and orange shirts.
0: Get a life, dude.
1: Lime green, fluorescent green, and orange shirts. They are to be respected. They have
0: soccer. Come on.
1: They have a flag that is orange and yellow checkered, Jeremy. And when they stick that flag in the air, there is no disputing what's going on with the yellow and the orange checkers.
0: All right. Good to know. 821.

0: Jeff Jeremy here. It's KZOZ. So the soccer wasn't the only sport on yesterday. There was also radio tower climbing.
1: I saw this.
0: Was on TV yesterday.
2: We begin tonight here with that brazen stunt right here in New York City on top of the Empire State Building, on top of the antenna, 1,454 feet up. Millions watching it all unfold on live TV.

0: Two people dressed in black and wearing masks climbing to the top of the spire of the Empire State Building. Helicopters circling there. The couple then unfurling a banner, and we'll show you what it said, their apparent message. And then one of the climbers appearing to propose, getting down on one knee and pulling out a ring. All of this without harnesses in searing heat and wind. And just in tonight, take a look at this. NYPD body camera video, officers making the climb to arrest them. Tonight, the two climbers have been identified. They face charges and, of course, the questions surrounding how they got past security.
1: Yeah. Apparently not hard. It happens all the time.
2: The thing that's scary about this is they were dressed in all black and wearing face masks. Because that to me, says nefarious behavior. Then they get up there and they're like, oh, we're just proposing.
1: We're proposing, and they had some sign about peace or something.
2: And how much of a surprise is that proposal at that point? I think that was a fake proposal. That's fake news.
1: Apparently this couple has been on a Netflix documentary. They were featured in a documentary in 24 called Skywalkers, A Love Story. So maybe it was all fake. Who knows?
2: Well, I mean, it's just dumb that like
1: I'm guessing they're promoting something. That was the whole point, was to get
3: CNN is fake news. Don't talk to me.
1: Get arrested, get the news talking about you, so we can run this story about our documentary, so people will go to Netflix and watch it.
2: Mm-hmm. Absolutely. That's absolutely what it was.
1: Skywalkers, a love story. That's the name of their documentary.
2: Whatever the, you know, like the soft on law city of New York, hands down as a punishment, it's the cost of doing business to get people to pay attention to you.
1: What is the punishment? Are you trespassing?
2: I don't know. Like, what do you think they'll end up getting? I think they'll end up getting a fine.
1: Probably.
2: Of some sort. And that fine will probably be like $5,000, $10,000, something along those lines.
1: I don't know if they should get any more. I mean, they just climbed a tower. I mean, yes, they were wearing a mask, but which is weird. They're trying to hide their identity, I guess.
2: So the dumb, drunk people that climb Morro Rock every once in a while,
1: yeah,
2: they have to get rescued by a helicopter because they don't know how to get down,
1: yeah, not
2: they end up having to pay for the helicopter, right? Like, they should have to pay the fees to get rescued. I don't know. How were these guys rescued, by the way, from the top of the tower?
1: I only saw them climb the tower, hang the flag, and then come down. He did a proposal, and that was the end of it. The next thing I saw, he was being escorted out of the building on the sidewalk.
2: That's what I saw.
1: Handcuffs.
2: Yeah.
1: So I never saw how they actually climbed up and got him. But
2: the cost of resources plus a stiff fine. But it still is nothing because, like you said, the financial payout in the end for them to get more attention paid upon them and then get a renewal on a Netflix show, because Netflix has proven to us, like we were talking about earlier, like the worst neighbor ever. It's basically
1: on my bucket list.
2: It's the cost of doing business. It is like, okay, that's free promotion. That's guerrilla marketing at its finest, right? To get people to pay attention to you. And what, does it cost $10,000? You know how much a $10,000 ad campaign would get you? Nothing when it comes
1: to that. And everybody's taking the flag and they're putting their own memes on it, and it's going all over social media today.
2: Okay, so therefore, it's free promotion at that point. Now, I hate the fact that we're even talking about this, because now people that have main character syndrome big time, they're going to be like, oh, that's all we have to do is just climb something. Just climb something. We just got to get good at climbing.
1: Well, you got to get good at climbing and not falling. See, that's the other thing you need to do, is make sure you're not falling. Oh, wait a second. I got the wrong one.
2: Would that have had
1: all kinds of different messages being put on the
2: For my eyes only. For my eyes only.
1: All right. When we come back, we're going to talk to David from the Speedway Santa
4: Maria.
1: It's
4: a man, baby.
1: Coming up this weekend, Doug Fort Memorial. They've got the USACs, the sprints, the Western State Midgets, the California Lightning Sprints are going to be there as well. I wonder if they'll have fireworks Saturday night. We'll have to ask him and give away a family four-pack next.
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1: 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Smith & Wesson is planning on phasing out many handguns in California, so Roosters just picked up a low

0: load of them. 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
1: Good morning with your Central Coast headlines. I'm Ben Hayes. With the 4th of July holiday fast approaching, the sheriff's office is reminding residents that fireworks other than permitted professional displays are prohibited in all unincorporated areas of San Luis Obispo County. This includes the communities of Oceano, Cayucas, Napomo, Avila Beach, Shandon, Creston, Santa Margarita, and San Miguel. To report the use of illegal fireworks, call the Fireworks Reporting Hotline 805-781-1933. Professional fireworks shows are planned Saturday in Paso Robles, Cayucas, and Pismo Beach. Also, San Luis Obispo County Animal Services reminding pet owners to take precautions to protect their animals. Keep pets indoors in a quiet, secure room. Close windows and curtains and use calming music or white noise to help mask the sound and sight of fireworks. The Trump administration is suing to block California's new ban on the retail sale of Glock-style pistols. Reporter Daniel Martindale tells us.
2: The lawsuit was filed in Los Angeles. With the lawsuit, the federal government is also looking to prevent the enforcement of the state's handgun roster. The list limits the number of legal guns that people are allowed to purchase. The U.S. Department of Justice says both rules are unlawful under the Second Amendment. The U.S. Supreme Court recently reaffirmed the Second and 14th Amendments protect the right to carry handguns outside of the home for self-defense. It also ruled states cannot prevent citizens from using commonly used guns for that purpose.
1: The CHP wants you to slow your roll.
3: The CHP says they want you to slow down and drive responsibly as you head out for Independence Day celebrations statewide. Officers will conduct a holiday enforcement period July 2nd at 6 p.m. through July 5th at midnight. During last year's 78-hour Independence Day, the CHP responded to more than 850 speed-related crashes. Statewide, at least 7 of those collisions resulted in loss of life. I'm Phil Farrar.
1: With your Central Coast headlines, I'm Ben Hayes.
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0: All right, they're racing again coming up this Saturday night at the Santa Maria Speedway. We're going to give away a family four-pack coming up here in just a few minutes. We got Dave on from the Speedway. Doug Fort Memorial this weekend. Tell us a little bit about Doug.
1: Well, Doug Fort was actually the gentleman that built this track and opened it back in 1964. And he ran this track with an iron fist and gained a lot of respect and fear from fans and drivers, but he was the founder of our track, and so for the past couple decades, we've been honoring Doug on the Independence Day weekend, and we will continue to do that with, of course, our USAC CRA 410 sprint cars.
2: Is there anything more American than celebrating the 4th of July at a dirt track?
1: I mean, this is something we've been doing for years now, and with the USAC CRA Sprint, which was a favorite of Doug, and they've been racing here for four decades since the time of Doug Fort. So this is a very special weekend for us. Of course, we're celebrating 250 years of America, or as we say, 250 laps around the

0: motorcycle engine.
1: Oh, okay.
0: So high winding, high, they sound very, you know, the high RPMs that they run when they wind by, it's pretty cool. And they're very popular because the size of the car and on our size of the track, those lightning sprints, you know, they'll get 2 and 3 wide coming through the corners. So they're another one of our very exciting divisions that we love having them when they travel out to come see us.
2: I think, as you know, I've been championing bus races for a while. It seems to be going nowhere. So
1: these things take time, Jeff. They take time.
2: I understand that. I understand that. But I just want to throw another one out there. If you can't do the bus racing, somebody shared this on our Facebook page. It's at Jeff and Jeremy, and it was a truck was towing this was real at some dirt track somewhere in this country, where a truck was towing a car trailer, like a trailer that you like the trailers that the racers bring their cars in, but not like a fully enclosed one. This was just one that, you know, you would drive a car up on to
0: open trailer.
1: Utility,
2: yeah, kind of, but and it had the car, it had the ramps down on the trailer, okay, and this truck would take off, and then like whatever you could fit on the, it looked like there were like 5 or 6 cars that were trailing this truck with the dolly on the back of it, and the person who won was the person that could successfully park their car up as the truck is driving around the track. So it was like demolition derby,
1: right?
2: Chase the rabbit combined, and these cars are like, as soon as like somebody looks like they're going to get it, then a car from out of nowhere comes and knocks it off. And I mean, what I watched of it, you know, it looked like they did like 4 or 5 laps, and then the video stopped. It didn't give me any resolve on that. Any thoughts about doing something like that?
0: You know, I tell you, if we had an asphalt track, those types of races, because, you know, there's the boat trailer races, there's the figure eight stuff that they do. The challenge we have with the dirt track is that, unlike asphalt, when they spread pieces and parts and metal strips all over your track,
2: you can just
0: spray it down and wash it down. Those pieces get embedded in our clay. And then, you know, for months, you know, sprint cars are cutting tires on metal shards.
2: Yeah, that is a safety issue. I see that.
0: We've had to really regulate, you know, we've had big success with our monster truck shows. And even with the monster truck shows, we have to really regulate where those monster trucks are and where the crushed cars go. So they have to be more towards the infield so that they don't get debris on the racing surface, which, you know, the racing service here at Santa Maria is our bread and butter. It's what we're famous for. So we take good care to preserve that surface.
2: What would Doug think about my ideas this year so far for the race season? Would Doug get me fired, or would he punch me in the face? Or, I mean, how would that work?
0: No, Doug was the ultimate promoter. So he'd find a way to make it work. But he would also be very territorial over his track. So it might end up being in the very center. Or
1: do it in the parking lot. You got that huge parking lot out there. You can just do it out there. Park at your own risk.
0: Exactly. Have jump our customer cars and see how that goes.
2: Jeremy brought up something earlier. And how do you compete with everybody's 4th of July stuff going on? Like, like be the ultimate promoter,
0: you know,
2: on this one, David.
0: That's always a challenge with the Doug Ford, because we're always on that weekend. But, you know, this is one of the rare times where Saturday is actually on the 4th. So it's a challenge for us because our proximity to the freeway and being in unincorporated San Luis County, we can't do fireworks here.
2: No.
0: So we like to say the fireworks we have are going to be on the track.
2: Yeah, yeah. And then, and that's enough, I think. I think that's what people go to see. And like I said when we started this out, like, there's nothing more American than racing on a dirt track in unincorporated San Luis Obispo County.
0: And actually, and I've witnessed this before, but from the top of the grandstand,

0: stands after the races, you can actually see a little bit over the Santa Maria Valley, and you can just watch all of the illegal fireworks that are going on in Santa Maria.
1: From just a safe distance, too.
0: Like, what is that? What is that? Oh, that's Santa Maria.
2: That's awesome. All right, buddy. Well, grab tickets. Go to the SantaMariaSpeedway.net website, SantaMariaSpeedway.net. We're going to give away a family four-pack coming up, and you can be out there for the Doug Ford Memorial with the USACs and the CRA Sprint Cars. Always great talking to you, David.
0: Thanks, guys. Always fun.
2: All right, happy 250, and happy 4th of July. There goes David from the Santa Maria Speedway. SantaMariaSpeedway.net. Hang tight next. A chance for you to win a family four-pack.

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1: All right, so this is for the family four-pack of tickets to go to the Santa Maria Speedway. 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And if you get it right, you're going to win a family four-pack of tickets to go to the Speedway coming up Saturday night. Here's the question. 55% of women say they received this from someone they were dating. 55% of women say they've received this from somebody they're dating. That's quite a bit. 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
2: First response from Billy. That was my guess too, Billy. It's not STD. Not STD.
1: That's exactly what Jeff said. Not an STD. But it's closer than our next guess from Jim, which was flowers. 7-Eleven expert says flowers as well. That is not it. 805-543-3693 are the numbers to get through. STD flowers. Strike one, strike two. No, not it. 55% of women say they have received this from someone they were dating.
2: Remember when they used to advertise flowers during NFL games when we were kids? And the name of the organization was FTD. Sounds a lot like STD to me.
1: It does. Mike in Santa Maria, it's restraining order. No, that's just you, Mike. Chocolates from Street Taco Aficionado. No, 55% of women say they've received this from someone that they're dating. The closest we've had to this answer is STD, by the way.
2: Okay. So Squirrel Man Brett has texted, and he says the Anthony Weiner special, and that is a picture of their privates.
1: Yes, that is correct.
2: Oh, congratulations, Squirrel Man Brett.
1: A nude picture, which we'll say that's it. So congratulations, Squirrel Man.
2: Nick writes in, says, scratcher lottery tickets. Yes, that's what I'm going for right there. My wife gets them all the time.
1: Squirrel Man got it first. Happy it was Mother's a naked Day. Picture. So you've got a family four-pack of tickets to go to the Santa Maria Speedway this weekend for the Doug Fort Memorial featuring the USACs, the CRA Sprint Cars, the Lightning Sprints, as well as the Western Midgets.
2: Oh, man. Have you ever sent?
1: No.
2: Yeah, me neither. I would never do that. That's the worst idea in the world. You have to be, like, I think people that do that.
1: Well, women can send them. That's fine. That's normal. A guy sending them is weird.
2: No, even women do it. Like, you're setting yourself up for all kinds of trouble in the future. Like you are really playing with fire when you do that kind of stuff. And it's like you should be tested mentally if you do that. Like,
1: here's what's disturbing about this study: 55% of women say they've received a nude picture. Only 38% of men have received a nude picture. It should be the other way around.
2: So men are more exhibitionist than women.
1: Yes.
2: Are.
1: Well, men
2: and
1: are.
2: Women,
1: take a look
2: but
1: at this.
2: Women always exercise better judgment than men, right? They always do. Always. Or not always, but most of the time exercise better judgment than men.
1: Scorpions coming up after the break. We're also giving away tickets to see Yachtly Crew today. That's Know the Show, less than an hour.
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1: We kick things off with a massive celebration in Santa Clara. Yesterday at Levi Stadium, the U.S. men's national soccer team punched their ticket to the World Cup round of 16.

0: Despite picking up a tough second-half red card, the Americans stood strong for a 2-0 victory over Bosnia. Major League Baseball in Sacramento, the Athletics avoided a series sweep by pounding out 12 hits to upset the Dodgers 7-1. Meanwhile, the Padres were utterly dismantled by the Cubs in Chicago 23-3. Out of the desert, the Giants snapped an 8-game losing skid to Arizona by defeating the Diamondbacks 6-4. Rookie Trevor McDonald stymied the D-backs with 6 scoreless innings, while Elliot Ramos and Victor Barracuda both went deep. The Angels had the day off. They're back at it tonight in Seattle. First pitch at 6:40.
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1: So now that...
2: So you're going to tell me that you don't have no black cats, no Roman candles, or screaming mimi?
3: No.
2: Oh, come on, man. You don't got no lady fingers, buzz buttles, snicker bombs, church burners, gut busters, zippity-doo-dahs, crap flappers?
3: No, I don't.
2: You're going to stand there owning a fireworks stand and tell me you don't have no spleen splitters, whisker biscuits, honky lighters, hoosker do's, hoosker don'ts, cherry bombs, nips and dazers, with or without the scooter stick, or one single whistling kitty chaser?
3: No.
4: Because snakes and sparklers are the only ones I like.
5: Lame. Happy birthday, America. One of the worst funny movies I've ever seen right there, Joe Dirt. Funny moments in it. What is wrong with your face right now?
1: I'm shocked at how many responses we got to name another WNBA player besides Caitlin Clark or Sophie Cunningham.
5: Why does everybody think this is race baiting, by the way? There was a lot of comments, people like, oh, you're really trying to race bait us on this one. Like, what? Why?
1: No.
5: We were talking about the fact that we didn't think anybody watched WNBA.
1: I know that... I know players from the past, like Cheryl Swoops and Sue Bird.
5: Okay.
1: Those are two names.
5: I've heard of those two names. I have.
1: I wouldn't have been able
5: to name them if you asked me yesterday.
1: I mean, this is what the WNBA is creating this, not us. Like, that's just the way it is. I mean, it's crazy. I was looking up, last night, what the jersey sales were in the WNBA. And between Caitlin Clark and Sophie Cunningham, they make up 71% of all WNBA jersey sales.
5: Now, is that just in the last week since, you know,
1: Sophie came out for Caitlin? Yes. I mean, in recent data.
5: Stepped up for...
1: Now, fact checkers jump in and they're like, whoa, hold on a second. It hasn't officially been verified by the WNBA or Fanatics. Like, they're going to come out and say, okay, but there's some amateur number crunchers out there that came up with a number. And according to, I'm guessing it's the radio station in Indianapolis, they're the top-selling jerseys in the WNBA. Right now, and they make up for 71% of the sales of all jerseys. You remember Sophie Cunningham? She's been protecting Caitlin Clark for years because this happened last year. About this time, it happened in June of last year. Caitlin Clark was getting picked on in a game for being the best player in the WNBA, and the WNBA does nothing. So she came through, and do you remember she clotheslined somebody? Because it was just unfair. She was like, this is unfair. And she got slapped with an intentional foul and a suspension and all that stuff. I mean, this is what the WNBA...

0: has turned into.
1: Well, it's got me. It's got my attention, though, and I think other people are starting to pay attention as well. And you know, I just want to see what happens next. Now there's actually some interest. I mean, listen, I remember watching girls basketball in high school and going to some of those games because my girlfriend was cheerleading in it, and it was really boring. it was okay. Still rooting for my team, you know, my school and everything, but. I don't know. Unless you're really into basketball, I just don't think the WNBA has been something that people follow, unless, you know, you're a big fan of. But there are, you know, I was surprised how many fans, when we said how many basketball, you know, WNBA players can you name? And people, I mean, there's 107 comments. And there we had, who cares, zero. But we had a lot of people said 30, 40, 50. And then there's a lot of people that named off a lot of people. I can name about 50 off the top of my head. And then Did Delbert they? Says, get a life. And that's kind of where I thought it was at, too. But there's, yeah, it's obviously a big enough league. But now, I don't know. I mean, this whole, whatever you want to call it.
2: This is not a political statement at all. I was just wondering, like, it's more of a statement on a sport that doesn't get good ratings, has bad revenue problems. It's like, what are you doing? Like earlier we were talking about the people that climbed the tower to do the quote unquote proposal and what they do to get attention for themselves. Is this something that is manufactured by the WNBA? I mean, wrestling has been doing this for years. Some would argue last night that FIFA did it to the United States by giving Flo a red card. You know, I mean, you drum up a little controversy to get people interested in the sport. If there was no controversy going on here, would we care about the WNBA? History tells us no, people wouldn't, because ratings are low, revenue's low, attendance is low. But now, when the Indiana Fever come to town, whatever towns have WNBA games. So when the Indiana Fever play the Seattle Storm, and I don't know what the Seattle Storm, if they're good, if they have high attendance, I have no idea. But when the Indiana Fever come to town, that's going to be closer to a sellout than if another team were to come to town.
1: Yeah, no. I mean, if the WNBA comes to your town now after this, and it's going to be the Indiana Fever, you're going to want to watch these two.
2: Especially if one of the players that plays in the city that you're going to the game, like they're very vocal about the attention or very vocal about the lack of attention that they get over Caitlin Clark or Sophie Cunningham, you know, this is girls being girls, but girls fights, they don't. I mean, this is why the UFC said, okay, yeah, we'll let women fight, because they know women can fight.
1: women don't care. They'll go for whatever. Yeah. Anyway, so to be honest with you, I'm more likely to watch a WNBA game with Indiana in it this weekend than I am to watch soccer on Monday. But we'll see. If there's nothing else on, if there's no WNBA on Monday, I'll probably watch the soccer match. See if
2: wait. You're saying WNBA. You're saying, but when you say WNBA, you mean Indiana Fever.
1: Yes,
2: because Indiana. You're not going to watch anybody else.
1: No, I don't really care.
2: Yeah,
1: let's start there. Anyway, it is interesting though. Coming up, we got music from ZZ Top, Nickelback, and 9:15. We're giving away tickets to see Yachtly Crew as well at Vina Robles. It's the Friday of Labor Day weekend. That's for Nova.
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0: 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Your home is your sanctuary, but a system failure can turn comfort into chaos in an instant. With the Bee's Knees Protection Plan, you're protecting your family's peace of mind. 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
1: Hashtag last night World Cup. Hashtag tonight. Worst neighbor ever. We're asking you a question. Has a bad neighbor ever forced you to move? People commenting on the Facebook post. Kyle, who only fishes stock pond, says, I've forced a bad neighbor to move out. Please divulge on how you do that, Kyle, who only fishes stock ponds. What do you do, throw fish over their fence? Go stock up on the stock pond fish and then throw them over their fence?
2: I had a neighbor once. We lived in the Hillcrest Projects. On the bottom side of us, there was a bunch of townhomes. And they had a tree that was overgrown and going over the fence. And every time I was starting to pull my truck down, it was starting to rub against the truck and scratch it. So I went over and I asked him if I could cut it. And she said, well, don't kill it like your landlord did 5 years ago.
1: Whoa. All right. On guard. She's on guard.
2: I'm like, no, I'm actually, instead of just cutting it, even though it's over the fence and on our property, you know, something should be done about it, and it should be you to do it. But I could see that you're probably, you know, she's 80-something years old. Well, I'll get my son over here. I said, how about if I just cut it for you? No, you'll probably kill it. Okay. I cut it anyway. Because I'm like, her son's never going to show up.
1: Only 11% of people in the KZOZ poll question brought to you by our good friends over at McCarthy's. Only 11% saying that a bad neighbor has forced them to move. It got so bad that they just like said, screw it, get out of it. Yeah, it's nice. I mean, that's why you rent, right? You rent because the landlord come over and fix whatever's wrong with the house. And if you hate your neighbors, you can move much easier.
2: Not always. I mean, they're supposed to come over, but that doesn't always happen. So,
1: how much of the process in buying a home is spent? Like, you spend a lot on, like, you know, the technical features of the property, you know, when it was built, inspection, and all that stuff. But the old adage, you can't pick your neighbors, is 100% true. Do you? Before you buy, I mean, that's the commitment right there. You got to like the neighbors before you buy, right?
2: So you go around meeting the neighbors? Hey.
1: Do you check out the neighbors?
2: You're not buying this?

0: house next door. I wanted to see if you guys are normal.
1: Vet them? What do? Sit down the street with binoculars? See what kind of, for hours at a time? See what the neighbors, what their story is? I didn't do that.
0: No, I don't think anybody does that.
1: And I wouldn't do that unless I found a show on Netflix called Worst Neighbor Ever. Then I might do that. And if somebody's driving around on a lawnmower in their front yard, naked, in the middle of the day, I probably don't want to move in next door to those people.
0: We got Aaron back. La Isla Aaron.
2: From Salinas, because I had bad neighbors. And I say neighbors. Yeah.
1: Okay, moved here from Salinas.
0: Maybe next time tell us what they did that made you want to move. Why were they so bad?
1: Well,
0: were they skinning cats in the front yard? I mean, what was it that made you leave?
1: It's funny because somebody on the Facebook post said that Sean wrote in and said, yeah, I've had whole towns inspire me to move.
0: Yeah.
1: Like the town is bad. It's not just the neighborhood. It's the whole town.
0: And that sounds like that's true. The mindset saying. Of a town can make you want to move. I understand. Larry David and Lindsay Lohan both having birthdays today. Jeff, choose your own adventure. Who do you think you can guess closer to the right age? Lindsay Lohan or Larry David?
1: I'm going to go with Lindsay Lohan. I'm going to go with 42.
0: You're over by 2. You want to try Larry David?
1: Oh, happy 40th, Lindsay. Larry David, I don't know. Really old man lately.
0: Got a new show out.
1: 82.
0: 3 over, 79.
1: That was close.
0: Day, Amelia Earhart and Fred Noonan disappeared while flying over the Pacific Ocean. And on this day in 1980... Airplane premiered. Funniest, one of the funnier shows probably ever made. But younger people today would never get the references because when they see June Cleaver talking jive, they wouldn't realize that that's June Cleaver. That's the Beeves mom.
1: Yeah, right. But today's like that she was not supposed to be in that role.
0: If you knew everybody's role, it was very
1: funny. Back then. So on the same vein, and I wanted to bring this up earlier. We got some exciting news about Megadeth coming up for next week. We'll let you know about that coming up here in just a little bit. I was driving by the Megadeth billboard for the California Mid-State Fair, and they all have this it's the photo that their PR people want. They all have these like scowls, these like dirty looks on them. How funny would that sign be if they just had ear to ear grins?
0: Maybe
1: like, how's it going?
0: Friendly wave in their death metal gear.
1: Like people you'd want to live next door to.
0: Yes, a very good announcement coming Megadeth wise. So if you're looking to go to that show, we got more tickets. We'll tell you about it coming up after Nickelback. It's 9:30.

0: my favorite Nickelback song, I think. Keeps me going every time. Running to the ground, Jeff and Jeremy, KZOZ, 933. So the news is Megadeth next week. Today is our final live show, so we'll have our chance for your chance to win some tickets to see Yachtly Crew. We are off tomorrow, back Monday, with tickets to see Megadeth. And the good news is, you want to tell them the good news?
1: Sure, tell them the good news. Because I don't know what the good news is.
0: I told you, the good news is you can be upgraded to the front row. So everybody wins tickets. One person will be upgraded to the front row of Megadeth at the Mid-State Fair.
1: See, this is news to me, too. This is great. Wow. That's good. I think those tickets are spoken for, right? Like, they're all sold out. The front row Megadeth tickets, because like people that are hardcore Megadeth fans, they're gonna make sure those seats.
0: You're gonna get those, yeah. So we were able to get our hands on a couple, so that's the deal.
1: Pretty bomb, as they like to say. Favorite firework, Jeremy? Since we don't have much time before the 4th of July, what's your favorite firework?
0: I like the ones that shoot up in the air and make big explosions.
1: The ones you don't have to do anything on. Favorite firework that you light yourself.
0: Well, yeah, no, that's the one. It's the whatever they call that thing. You drop it in the tube.
1: The mortars?
0: Mortars, yeah. I like mortars.
1: Oh, jeez. You like to think that you're like a... This is what I don't understand about people that buy the mortars. Okay, like, that is the firework that should be left to the professionals. And they have better, bigger mortars. And they usually sync them up with music, and it is quite an engineering.
0: What's your favorite firework then?
1: Okay, but the mortars that you guys buy, the amateurs, as I like to say, listen, I lived in Templeton. There's a lot of amateur firework show wannabes, and they'll go out and they'll buy the mortars, and they'll shoot the mortars up into the sky, and they're cool. They're bigger and better than my Saturn missiles and my ground
0: Saturn missiles. I hate those.
1: Those are great,
0: and you just never know.
1: If they tip over and they point at the crowd, everybody scatters. It's so fun.
0: We used to have firework wars with kids with bottle rockets, and then one day I thought it would be like I thought we were losing.
1: Don't try that at home, kids. By the way,
0: we were losing, so I grabbed a skyrocket out of my dad's firework stash, and I took it up to the deck and shot it over to the neighbor's house right when they opened the sliding glass door.
1: And it went inside?
0: It would never happen again. It would never, a million times it would never happen again. It went right inside and exploded in their living room.
1: That was it for the fireworks war.
0: Thank God it was the 80s, because today they would have called the cops. I probably would have been arrested, taken to juvie.
1: Netflix would have done a series about you. That's the worst neighbor ever. Yeah, it's my favorite firework. Actually, bang for the buck was always, and I don't think they're allowed anymore, is the, remember the jumping jacks? Okay. And basically, they just look like firecrackers, but they...
0: Yeah, but then

0: connected. They'd spin around. Yeah. You're supposed to put them on the ground, but they were easy to throw, and you had no idea which way they were going to go. That's why they're no longer around.
1: Because they were tied up like firecrackers in a string. Okay, see,
0: So you would unravel it, and you get one by one, and you light it, and then you toss it up in the air, and sometimes it would come back and hit you in the eye. Sometimes it would take off and go into the neighbor's yard.
1: We were just so bored that we were trying to maim ourselves as kids, because we're like, these safe and sane suck, man.
0: Yeah. Maybe we shouldn't be so hard on today's youth when they're...
1: Ventil over piccolo peeps to make bombs.
0: When they're on their screens 24/7, you know?
1: We used to like the... Remember the flower? That's a fun one.
0: Yeah, that was like
1: throw it up in the air.
0: That was like the jumping jack.
1: Don't do that. I'm sorry. Don't do that. But I'm saying that was a stupid thing.
0: The ground bloom flower. Yeah, but the thing with the ground bloom flower was the casing was it was pretty dense and big. It was like probably 5-6 times bigger, or 6 or 7 times bigger. Than the actual jumping jack. So it had some gravity to it. So you throw it up and it would come down quickly and get back down to the ground. Whereas the jumping jack, you could throw it up in the air and it had a faster fuse than the ground bloom flower too. So it would just, you know, the goal of the jumping jack was to get it, light it, and then get it to trigger right when it hit its peak of where you were throwing it. God, jumping jacks are so dangerous. Yeah, don't do any of that stuff.
1: Here's the disclaimer. Don't do anything Jeff and I just said. All right, 9:38 when we come back, it's Yachtly Crew tickets. Oh, by the way, Pro Weed Smoker sent this in for you, Jeff. There it is. Smiles on the billboards.
0: You are awesome. Dude, that has to be our Facebook banner picture. That is great. That is awesome.
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3: 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Megadeth's for Monday. Megadeth's Monday. Oh, it's going to be a Megadeth Monday on the program.
0: Yes.
3: 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It's so funny. 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

0: I don't know how many more of these we're going to have to give away, so this might be your last chance to win tickets for free if you know the show.
1: Today, you just need to know what Jeff referred to the Bosnia coach as. 805-543-3693. Remember, you have to text in your answer today. Don't call. Text. First person to get that correct text in is going to win the tickets to go see Yacht.

0: 3693. Remember, you have to text in your answer today. 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Text. First person to get that correct text in is going to win the tickets to go see Yacht.
1: To the ball. Gets a red card, and the coach gets nothing for what he did.
0: What did Jeff refer to the Bosnian coach? It's 805-543.

0: right, Jeff and Jeremy here at KZOZ, wrapping things up. A lot of guesses coming in on the 805 year text lines. I don't know if we have a winner yet, Jeff. What did Jeff refer to the Bosnia coach as? Kyle, the only fish's stock pond, says the loser leader. Mike the plumber says
1: he acted like blank.
0: A little bitch.
1: He acted like this. We

0: could give it to the most insensitive. Mike in Santa Maria writes in, he says, considering that both Bosnians were killed in the war, I'm surprised they could field a team. That's why it's Bosnia and Herzegovina, Mike. That was two areas.
1: It's very, terrible. very
0: insensitive.
1: Very insensitive.
0: Maybe that's why Coach is so mad. He acts the way he does. Tired of getting things taken away from him.
2: The answer was
0: petulant 3-year-old. He took the ball away from, like, the referees were like, okay, here, give me the ball, because the ball rolled over to him when it went out of bounds. And he said, no, I'm not giving you the ball until you talk to me about not stopping play when my guy went down over there a few minutes ago.
2: We're going to say congratulations to Mike the Plumber. You're our winner today, Mike the Plumber. All right, so you win.
0: Be plumbing.
2: You'll get the tickets to go see Yachtly Crew. And
0: we'll have
2: tickets to Megadeth next week. And a chance for you to go front row.
0: I am looking forward to Monday's sporting event. I've totally been sucked in by soccer. And I did not think that was possible.
2: Yeah.
0: I really didn't.
2: I'm sure we're going to hear more about it on Monday. But until then, enjoy your Friday. Enjoy your Saturday. Be safe out there.
0: Celebrate.
2: Don't blow yourself up.
0: I want to see some Team USA soccer jerseys this weekend. Come on. Let's go.
2: Let's see here. Mandy's in for Kurtigan, so she's up next. Have a great weekend. We'll see you back here on Monday.
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Repeating, this is only a test. This test is coming to you from the San Luis Obispo County Emergency Operations Center. This concludes the required monthly test.

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Going round and round from rats. 93.3 KZOZ. How's it going, everybody? It is Rock Candy Mandy here. Back with you. My head just going round and round because it is now July. It's one of our biggest months here at the station. We got the California Mid-State Fair coming up. A big 4th of July celebration is happening. So I need to calm down, drink this coffee, and tell you about all of the cool stuff we got going on. Like, we've got tickets to the Fab Four. Also, we're going to get you into some Megadeth tickets. I'll give you a tiny bit of detail on that. Right now, let's get some David Bowie. It's Fame.

The Grateful Dead with Casey Jones on 93.3 KZOZ. Rock Candy Mandy here checking back in. We're going to talk tickets to the Fab Four on the way. Have you seen the Ultimate Beatles tribute yet? Well, let's get you into that show. Details coming up right now. Some Tool.

0: 93.3 KZUZ, Tom Petty and the Heartbreakers. Don't do me like that. My name is Rock Candy Mandy here taking over for Kurt Olsen, and we're going to hook you up with four tickets to go see the Fab Four, the ultimate tribute to the Beatles music, coming to the Vina Robles Amphitheater. That's going to be happening on a Saturday night, August 15th, and you can score tickets right now by getting over to the KZUZ app. We've got the links there, or as long as you're not driving, you can text us. 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

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I'm Rocky and Demandia, 93.3 KZOZ. 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
3: On July 2nd, 1776, the Second Continental Congress approved the Lee Resolution, voting to declare independence from Great Britain. 12 of the 13 colonies voted to sever political ties with England, while New York abstained from the vote, awaiting further instructions. John Adams famously believed that July 2nd would be celebrated as the nation's Independence Day for generations to come. Adams wrote, "The second day of July, 1776, will be the most memorable epoch in the history of America. It ought to be solemnized with pomp and parade, with shows, games, sports, bells, bonfires, and illuminations from one end of this continent to the other, from this time forward forevermore." Adams missed it by 2 days. And that's the way it was 250 years ago today. 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

That is Basket Case with Green Day on 93.3 KZOZ. It is Rock Candy Mandy. So we got a lunchtime rewind coming up, courtesy of Be Right There Heating and Air. And typically I wait until you find out what the year is going to be. But because we've got something special for you, I'm going to tell you now. Instead of just the first part of the hour dedicated to 1 year, we have got the full 12 o'clock hour

tunes from the year 1976. It's kind of a little honor to our bicentennial birthday that we had back in 76, but now we are celebrating 250 in America coming up, so we want to get some tunes from 76 on the way. We're going to kick it off with some Runaways. Right now, I got to get you in the Jake Isles Band. Your centerfold.

Cherry Bomb, that is The Runaways. It's Rock Candy Media, 93.3 KZZ's Lunchtime Rewind, brought to you by Be Right There Heating and Air. Still one of my favorite rock biopics, The Runaways from 2010, featuring Kristen Stewart as Joan Jett and Dakota Fanning as Cherie Curry. I liked it. It did receive some critical reception, but it's still one of my fave go-tos. We have got a whole hour packed from tunes from the year 1976.

New kid in town. It's the Eagles on 93.3 KZUZ's extended version of the Lunchtime Rewind, brought to you by Be Right There Heating and Air. We're giving you all the songs this hour from the year 1976. And speaking of candy, how about some candy store rock from Zeppelin?

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0: 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We are celebrating the semi-quincentennial, and yes, I had to look that up, celebration of 4th of July on Saturday. So we're going back 50 years to our bicentennial celebration with all songs from the year 1976. I've got some Bowie on the way, also Rush, the Ramones, more coming up.
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0: 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It's Blitzkrieg Bop 93.3 KZUZ's extended lunchtime rewind edition brought to you by Be Right There Heating and Air. It is a huge celebration this Saturday. We're celebrating 250 years of America claiming their independence from England because we were tired of getting taxed on so many things like stamps and tea and my middle school history is failing me right now, but you know what it's all about. It's all about celebrating Independence Day, and we are pulling out to all the tunes from our bicentennial celebration in 1976. So the rest of this hour, you're going to get some tunes from 1976, like Bowie coming up, also Wings. We got more on the way.
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3: 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What we don't want at the party are fires that destroy homes, businesses, animals, and wildlife. 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Let's skip the risk and celebrate responsibly.
4: Here we go!
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1: Thanks to Pro Weed Smoker for doing that AI edit. 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
1: at
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1: 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One winner next week will be upgraded to the front row. It's Know the Show. We'll bring up something we talked about over the course of the 4 hours. 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Megadeth, Monday. We'll see you then.
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Magic Man. That is Hearts on 93.3 KZOZ. I'm Rock Candy Mandy, and we have got your tickets to go see Megadeth at California Mid-State Fair. See, I told you I would let you know about it. We got some more details on the way. Right now, some Tom Petty. It's Running Down a Drain.

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0: All My Love from Zeppelin. That's Rock Candy Matey back with you on 93.3 KZOZ. All right, so the California Mid-State Fair is coming up. We are in July. My mind is just exploding with all the things that I've got to do to get prepped for that. But we've got an awesome rock show happening on the 20th. Megadeth and Exodus going to be performing at the California Mid-State Fair. Tickets on sale now if you want to pick them up over on the KZUZ app. But we've got your way to instant win tickets. It's going to be starting on Monday. Yeah, enjoy your extended weekend because you're going to want to wake up early on Monday morning to tune in with Jeff and Jeremy and play Know the Show. Anything that they talk about during their show will be used as information to answer their pop quiz question at 9:40. If you call in and get it right, you instantly win a pair of tickets to Megadeth and you will be qualified to get access to the pit. All of our winners for the week starting Monday through Friday will be qualified for a pit ticket upgrade. So be ready to listen. Jeff and Jeremy back Monday morning at 6 a.m.
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0: 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This is Rock Candy Mandy here, filling in for Kurt Olsen, and we have a killer pack of tickets for you to win to the Fab Four at the Vina Robles Amphitheater. The Fab Four, the ultimate tribute to the Beatles, going to be coming on Saturday, August 15th. 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

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Rock Candy Mandy here, wrapping up Thursday. I'll be checking in with you tomorrow, our pre-4th of July celebration. I'm going to have a mixtape edition going down in the afternoon, so we will have fun with that and a whole lot more. Suzanne is in next. She's going to be hanging out with you for the rest of the afternoon, and I will check in with you for our Friday. Leaving you with Soundgarden. It's Outshine.

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I am Suzanne checking in Thursday afternoon. My penultimate show until the weekend and our 4th of July celebrations. Penultimate. Next to last in a sequence. It's KZOZ.

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0: Rocking with the Stones at 93.3 KZOZ. I am Suzanne. We've got you covered on the California Mid-State Fair and Megadeth. Yes, dude. Okay, so the fair turns 80 this year, and they did a like an 80s theme for the whole thing. And I read yesterday that they're doing like a skating rink, and there's going to be an arcade vibe. And then, of course, like, I mean, Megadeth came up in the 80s. Let's go, dude. So, Megadeth. Monday, July 20th. You want in on free tickets? Here's what we are doing. Starting Monday, all next week, if you know the show with Jeff and Jeremy, you will instantly win a pair of tickets. And no matter what, you got free tickets in to see Megadeth, your fair admission included. However, we do also have a pair of special pit tickets to get you up front. Get up close and personal with Dave Mustaine and the guys. You win that pair with Know the Show, you're qualifying for a special pit upgrade. All right. So basically, you got chances to win all week with Jeff and Jeremy. You want to buy them? Do that too. MidstateFair.com.
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0: Okay, so if Kiss and ABBA can be avatars, why not Elton John? That is the latest news. So apparently a report out of England saying that Sir Elton John has signed a multi-million dollar deal for the production of an immersive hologram residency in Vegas at the new Hard Rock Hotel that's going to open next year. And it will not only star him, but two of his former collaborators, Kiki D and Dua Lipa, so they will also participate in filming that'll take place in England this fall. And there's a source telling the British tabloid The Sun, Elton, Dua, and Kiki will be holograms, similar to ABBA in London, but far more advanced. The technology has come on so much. And yeah, so I don't know. It's true. There is a new Hard Rock in Vegas. It's going to be on the Strip, on the building that housed the Mirage, which closed last year. It was home to Love, the Beatles, Cirque du Soleil production for 18 years. So we'll have to see. A spokeswoman for Elton was unavailable for comment at the reporting of this. But as far as the Kiss Avatar show, reportedly opening in Vegas in 2028. Will Elton John beat them to the punch? Gene Simmons is going to be so pissed. It's KZOZ.
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6: 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Megadeth, Monday. 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

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Suzanne hanging out, still holding on to some four packs for the Fab Four, the ultimate tribute. That's a Saturday night party at Vina Robles Amphitheater, August 15th. 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

0: peace of mind, some break from the hustle. Now there's a club for lying down. Yes, apparently that is the hottest new social activity, just laying down. And I mean, let's be honest, who hasn't want to schedule a nap at some point? Like, if I had my way, I would have a nap time every day, like a tiny baby. But anyway, this thing is called Club Rest Stop, and it was started by a wellness coach in New York, and it involves a meet up in Central Park for a couple hours of guided breathing, sound baths, meditation, or you can literally just lay down and take a nap. And about 40 people have showed up for the first meetup. More than 700 have already signed up for future events. Here's the creator saying why you should join.
1: Here's some reasons why you should join. You're tired of every social activity revolving around productivity. You miss third spaces that don't require spending money. You want to slow down without feeling guilty about it. And you want a free activity that leaves you feeling better than when you started.
0: I mean, it doesn't sound bad to me. Club Rest Stop. Can we start one in slow?
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0: 18. It is Alice Cooper. Technically, I'm 18. It is 93.3 KZOZ. You know, Alice Cooper is hitting the airwaves tonight, 7 till midnight. He is our nighttime host with Alice's Attic, presented by our friends at Be Right There Heating and Air. So tune in. Alice always has some great stories. I love he was talking about Joe Perry from Aerosmith and the time when he left Aerosmith for a hot second and someone else was covering for him on tour. And then he's like, I don't know why he left, but I know he was having a lot of issues. And, you know, now he's in Hollywood Vampire, so he was talking about that. But, yeah, you get all the insights of a legendary rock icon that has seen it, done it, lived it all, and, like, knows all these people, too. It's pretty cool stuff.
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I don't know about you, but I got a lot of laundry piled up at my house. Not even kidding. And so this weekend for me, just all about the putts. We call it putzing around the house when we're cleaning and working on it. I know, super exciting fourth plans, right?

0: It's Creep with Radiohead at 93.3 KZOZ. It's time. You know, KZOZ 420 funny time. 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
1: It's enough we got to gear up for 4th of July, which is another wasted American holiday. They ruined it. They ruined it. No longer in this country are we the people, ever. And fireworks is the perfect example of that. What runs this country?

0: Corporations. What runs 4th of July? Corporations! I don't want to be on the bridge and have to show up at 2 in the afternoon because by 7 in the afternoon, there's 400,000 people.
1: Fireworks in 11 more hours.
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0: 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Because you realize it's the dumbest event ever. Once you get caught going, wow, that one looked like it almost landed on us, right? This must be the grand finale.
3: 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Done. Happy 4th of July weekend. We'll get into more tunes with Journey, AC/DC, and Floyd next.

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0: 93.3 KZOZ Rocks Pink Floyd. I am Suzanne. So as we get to our 250th birthday here in the United States of America, there was a new poll and America has spoken. They were asked who they think the face of the United States should be. By the way, no one sent me this poll, but whatever. But the result, I don't think shocks anyone. It's Tom Hanks. I mean, he's like America's dad. And so, you know, respondents said, quote, the person who best embodies the core values and principles of America. And the pollsters didn't reveal any numbers, but the other top vote getters included Barack Obama, President Trump, Taylor Swift, Bruce Springsteen, Clint Eastwood, Dolly Parton, Keanu Reeves is on here, Elon Musk, Denzel Washington, The Rock, and Stephen Colbert. Yeah, I don't know who voted for Elon Musk, but everyone else on that, I kind of get, you know, they all have some sort of like stake in the game that isn't just being a trillionaire. It's KZOZ.
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3: 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When it comes to your home comfort, we know a guy, or more like a bee. In fact, the whole Central Coast knows him because he's the highest rated on Google reviews. And this busy bee is always on time. 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See what the buzz is about. 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They'll be right there.

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1: You better be there.
2: It's official. Summer is a go. And this Independence Day, we celebrate America 250. Yes, that is a big deal. 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